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1: All right, thank you so much, Alif. Have a great day.
0: All right, you too.
1: Bye.
0: Too. Bye.
1: Well, there we have it from the Malaysian Highway Authority on today's little traffic situation. Now, looking in the city center of Kuching, expect some busy traffic along these roads. Jalan Tun Razak, you can expect a 10-minute delay in your drive time in that area. This is due to the amount of vehicles on the road. Also along Jalan Sato and also along Jalan Batu Kawa, which is a 10-minute delay in your drive time as well. This is also due to the amount of vehicles on the road. No accidents reported, so let's keep it that way as well, all right?
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15 minutes past 8. Good morning, Malaysia. Meet Uncle Hussein with a song called Lagu Untukmu right here on Tracks. Now, looks like Malaysians are finally breaking up with survival mode. Yes, a new survey says fewer people are stressing about money, and instead of cancelling dinner plans or saying goodbye to holidays, they're actually keeping them. Yes, people are feeling more confident about the months ahead, with fewer expecting their finances to get worse. So, does this mean we can finally reply yes to that group chat asking, makan tonight? Well, for me, it's more like I'm going to watch my waistline. Yes, it's time to peek out and say, hello, a little too much. So I'll say, maybe next time, arrange

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Sunbird, 12 to 12, 27 minutes past 8. Good morning, Malaysia. Now, looks like it's going to be a very busy weekend on the highways because political analysts are expecting a strong voter turnout for the Negeri Sembilan state election, with many as 8 out of 10 voters expected to cast their ballots. So the reason is actually pretty easy to balik. Yeah, that's the reason why. So many Negeri Sembilan voters work in KL and Selangor, and it's only about, 2-3 hour drive. So instead of just a long-distance trip, it's more like a weekend balik kampung with every important stop on the way. So another reason is that this election is expected to be really close. Yes, a really close contest. And experts say it's some areas, just a few hundred votes could decide the winner. Yeah, so early voting starts tomorrow, while polling day is this Saturday, the 1st of August. So there you go. In the meantime, looking at the air quality in the country, one record unhealthy level so far, and it's still at the IPD Sirian in Sarawak with a reading of 116. So please, if your area air quality is not that good, just take a big whiff outside, and if it's not that good, please mask up, right? In the meantime, here's Shiana Spiro with a song called Die on This Hill, right here in Tracks. Good morning, Malaysia.

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Gavin DeGrand, I Don't Wanna Be, right here on Tracks, 40 minutes past 8. Hope you're having a wonderful Monday, 27th of July. So if your business runs on diesel, remember, eligible companies, please register for the Subsidized Diesel Control System, or SKDS, and apply for their fleet cards as soon as possible. You wouldn't want to miss out on the subsidized diesel, right? So the reminder comes as more businesses in Sabah, Sarawak, and Labuan come on board under the expanded subsidy program. So if your company owns a diesel-powered lorry, van, or other qualified vehicles, remember, all right, please apply right now, because maybe it's time to ask the boss, hey, dadaftar belum? You know, a few minutes of paperwork today could mean plenty of savings at the pump tomorrow. For now, Oasis, Wonderwall, right here on Tracks. Good morning, Malaysia.

Fitness at Carlton, ordinary day, 49 minutes past 8. Good morning, Malaysia. Now, looking at the number of temporary relief centers in the country, as of 6 a.m. today, according to NADMA, there's 513. Now, this is in three different states. That's Sabah, with one PPS currently open. That's the temporary relief center. In Johor as well, two as active currently, and one in Kuala Lumpur. And it's housing about three different families, which accompany about 11 people. So far, a total of 513 are currently in temporary relief centers, and no deaths recorded so far, so that's good over there. In the meantime, of course, coming up in the next hour will be, of course, the news with Stella, and followed by a song request segment. And all you have to do to make a song request right now is either send me a WhatsApp at 011-6279-9030. Let me know what song that you want to listen to. If I have it, I'll play it. If not, I'll play an alternative as well. And also, we're going live on TikTok, so don't go anywhere as well, all right? Follow us on our TikTok account right now.

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4: It's about to be so damn...

Good morning, this is Stella with the main news at 9. Our top stories: no one above the law if implicated in THRCI report. An MOE steps up preparations for 2027 school curriculum.

0: Deputy Prime Minister Datuk Sri Dr. Ahmad Zahid Hamidi hopes issues surrounding the Royal Commission of Inquiry RCI report on Tabung Haji TH will not be politicised during the Negeri Sembilan state election campaign. He said the report should be viewed professionally and used to find solutions rather than becoming a political issue that could undermine depositors' confidence in the institution.
1: Pilihan Raya Negeri bagi Negeri Sembilan yang ke-16 ni adalah medan demokrasi untuk rakyat memilih masa depan negeri. 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
0: The Deputy Prime Minister said this when met by the media at the Malaysian Armed Forces ATM Southern Zone Family Day Carnival at Said Sirajuddin Camp, Gemas, yesterday. Meanwhile, Datuk Sri Dr. Ahmad Zahid said the unity government has not discussed dissolving parliament to pave the way for a general election. He said no negotiations have been held so far, noting that the unity government comprises 18 parties from 5 political coalitions.
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0: That was Datuk Seri Ahmad Zahid Hamidi. The Ministry of Education, MOE, is actively preparing for the implementation of the 2027 school curriculum, which will involve Year 1 and Form 1 pupils beginning next year. In a Facebook post yesterday, its Minister Fadlina Sidik said, preparations for the intake of Year 1 pupils were also being carried out at all levels, in line with the country's education reform efforts guided by the Malaysia Education Blueprint, RPM 2026-2035. The RPM serves as a strategic compass in our efforts to enhance the quality of the nation's education. The Safe Internet campaign continues to be empowered to raise awareness among the younger generation regarding responsible internet usage, thereby fostering a spirit of love for the country and a sense of responsibility as its citizens. Communications Minister Datuk Sri Fahmi Fadil said the programme not only ignites the spirit of patriotism but also emphasises civic duty among students in conjunction with National Month.
3: Saya ambil peluang itu untuk juga mendengar soalan-soalan, pandangan daripada anak-anak tingkatan 6 dan saya lihat rata-rata mereka mempunyai motivasi yang tinggi dan memahami cabaran termasuk berita palsu, isu-isu sekitar kesihatan mental dan media sosial dan ramai juga yang bertanya tentang masa depan dengan adanya lambakan teknologi.
0: He said this at the Pentarama X program Club Malaysia Ku Safe Internet campaign held at the Jempol District Information Office yesterday. Meanwhile, Datuk Sri Fahmi said youth, particularly secondary school students, must be continuously nurtured with a strong sense of patriotism, equipped with a sound understanding of digital literacy and ethical social media use to face the challenges of the modern era. In other news, a total of 1,935 dogs and cats have been neutered under the Perak Positive initiative from 2024 until June this year. State Housing and Local Government Committee Chairman Sandria Ng Shiqing said that during the same period, 1,285 dog licenses were also issued through collaboration with local authorities. These figures reflect the state government's continued commitment together with the local authorities, the NGO Friends of Positive, veterinary clinics and volunteers. Sandria Ng said this at the closing ceremony of the Perak Positive event themed Haiwan Kesayanganku Tanggungjawabku, My Pet, My Responsibility, in Parit Buntar yesterday. Still ahead, Arab League chief urges Trump to rein in Israeli policies against Palestinians. But first, no Malaysians have been reported to be involved in an attack during the Christopher Street Day celebrations in Berlin, Germany on Saturday night. This was confirmed by the Malaysian embassy in Berlin on Sunday. The embassy also extended sympathies to those who were affected by the tragedy, which left one person dead and at least 16 others injured. Earlier, a vehicle drove into a crowd in Berlin's Tiergarten area shortly after 10 p.m. on Saturday, prompting organisers to call off the Christopher Street Day event. Arab League Secretary General Nabil Fahmy demanded US President Donald Trump rein in Israeli policies on Palestinians, warning the region is nearing a moment of explosion. The situation in the region is heading towards a very dangerous point and is approaching a moment of explosion on more than one level. He said this in a statement ahead of a planned meeting between Trump and Israeli Prime Minister Benjamin Netanyahu in Washington on Tuesday. Meanwhile, Iran continues exchanging messages with the United States, but conditions for negotiations are currently absent, accusing Washington of undermining diplomacy through its military actions. In an interview with Austria's ORF television, Foreign Ministry spokesman Ismail Bakay said Iran's immediate priority is defending its sovereignty rather than engaging in negotiations. He accused Washington of repeatedly undermining diplomacy, saying U.S. actions had destroyed the condition necessary for negotiations and violated previous understandings with Tehran. Iranian President Masoud Pezeshkian has called for pursuing legal action through competent international organizations over damage to Iran's transport infrastructure. The Islamic Republic news agency reported Pezeshkian has described U.S. attacks on the country's civilian facilities as a clear example of a war crime. And now in sports, Mercedes-AMG Petronas Formula One team drivers George Russell and Kimi Antonelli have expressed their excitement about racing at the Sepang International Circuit, SIC, after Malaysia was confirmed as a replacement host for the Formula One Gulf Air Bahrain Grand Prix. Russell expressed his delight in finally being able to race in Sepang, while Belgian GP winner Antonelli said that racing in Malaysia would be special as it was the team's title sponsor, Petronas, home. Antonelli, who has only driven the circuit virtually, described Sepang as a really cool track and said he was looking forward to experiencing it for the first time in a Formula One car. Meanwhile, US sprint star Noah Lyles pulled up with cramp in the 200-meter final at a US Athletics Championships on Sunday. His bid for a title double undone as Garrett Calland claimed the victory. Lyles won the 100-meter on Friday in a world-leading 9.79 seconds. The 2024 100-meter Olympic gold medalist downplayed potential injury concerns as the championships at Ishan Stadium in New York concluded. Finally, in rugby, New Zealand coach Hev Rennie named three uncapped players in a 44-strong squad, while Reko Ioane and Fabian Holland return for the All Blacks tour of South Africa, an assignment he called the toughest in rugby. All 34 players from the successful Nations Championship campaign this month were retained, along with 10 additions to bolster the group for a grueling 7-week tour that includes 4 tests.

To end the bulletin, let's recap the headlines. No one above the law if implicated in THRCI report. An MOE steps up preparations for 2027 school curriculum. And that concludes the main news at 9, prepared by Aida Tahir, Malaysia Madani, Kesejahteraan Dinikmati.

0: if you didn't know, well, it's second week already in the U.S. The Odyssey is a winning streak because, you, according to a report, says that Christopher Nolan's epic adventure has sailed straight to the top of North America box office, pulling around $87 million. That brings up to a total worldwide total of almost $640 million. And if you didn't know, Matt Damon stars in it as Odysseus, the legendary king trying to make his way home after the Trojan War. And apparently moviegoers are loving it. So meanwhile, Disney's live-action Moana is still making waves in second place, while Toy Story 5 is proving to be another outgrown Your Toy Story kind of story. So crossing the incredible $1 billion mark worldwide. So yeah, well, let's take a look at the top five movies.
1: Here's the top five movie based on ticket sales on Trax Morning Show.
0: All right, so looking at this, it says that currently it's Odyssey at number one. At number two is Dear You. I'm not sure what movie is that, but yeah, currently number two. And let's see what if, oh, the line internet as well. Hold on. At number two, we have Minions and Monsters. At number four is Moana. And at number five is Toy Story. So there you go. Number six is Obsession and all that good stuff. Well, anyway, if you have time to watch a movie unlike me, please do and just let me know. All right. In the meantime, this next song is going out to Rinai, who wanted Tina Turner, any song by her. So I've chosen GoldenEye. Enjoy. Good morning, Felicia.

Singly on our WhatsApp account, Kanye West featuring Dua Lipa with a song called Flashing Lights right here in Tracks. Good morning, Malaysia. Auntie here giving you company in the final hour of the show where I'll be taking in your song request, playing it. And all you have to do is either send me through WhatsApp or just head over to our TikTok account right now. We're live at Tracks FM Official. 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

Requested by one on our TikTok account. Good morning, Malaysia. If you want to catch us live, well, they are coming here, Malaysia, to Malaysia, the National Hockey Stadium at Bukit Jalil on the 9th of December. Tickets are already available, so get them while they're hot. And after almost a decade, Formula One is officially making a return to Malaysia, if you didn't know, this October, as Sepang steps into the host the Bahrain Grand Prix. So Mercedes drivers George Russell and Kimi Antonelli are already hyped. George says that Sepang was actually his favorite track to race on in the F1 video game growing up. So finally driving it for real is a dream come true. And Kimi, well, he says that it's going to be extra special because Malaysia is Petronas's home turf. And the race is set for October 2nd to 4th, and it'll be the first Formula One race at Sepang since 2017. I mean, that's crazy. All right, so anyway, it's time for your song request, guys. Let me know what song you'd like to listen to. Either send me a WhatsApp or just head over to our TikTok account and leave a message over there. This is

0: He never uses mirrors. He doesn't even signal simply change names like Daryl.
1: My mommy uses mirror to check if all is clear. Then she uses signal to alert cops in the rear. Then, when it's safe, she changes lane.
0: Your mommy's smart, eh?
1: I know.
0: Mirror signal maneuver are three simple actions. I must tell my daddy to avoid accidents.
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Requested by Adam Dowd on our TikTok account. Alien and Farm of the song called Smooth Criminal, right here on Trax. 48 minutes past 9, and stay tuned for the news with Stella, followed by Trax Midday Buzz. So looking at our TikTok account, thank you so much for those who requested the songs, and yes, we'll just had a conversation as well. Dreamcatcher, Rinai, Coles, Siti Aisha, Najib Nawi, and apparently this next song is going out to Najib Nawi, all right? You requested Roxette, How Do You Do? I've got that line up. But anyway, the IGM Allianz Duo Highway Challenge is happening on August 2nd, yes, this weekend. Expect thousands of runners to take over the NPE and Best Raya Highways. And because of that, certain junctions and roads will be closed from 11 p.m. on the 1st of August, that's on a Saturday, along the new Pantai Expressway. So you can get further details on its website at www.ijmhighwayrun.com. And participants can choose to run a 5K, 10K, 21K, and a full 42K marathon run. My goodness, 42. With the full marathon kicking off as early as 2:30 a.m. So yes, what would you be doing at 2:30 a.m. on a Sunday? Sleeping? No, some people will be ready for running. So if you're driving around the area during the weekend, don't be surprised if the only thing that you see as traffic are runners. Okay? All right. Well, anyway, thank you so much for tuning in. Good morning, Malaysia.

0: Good morning. It's the 10 a.m. update. The ringgit opened higher against the US dollar on Monday. The local note was supported by positive domestic sentiment ahead of the Negeri Sembilan state election, although caution ahead of the US Federal Open Market Committee meeting capped gains. At 8 a.m., the local currency is strengthened to 4.0830 to 0930 against the greenback from 4.0885 to 0935 at Friday's close. Bursa Malaysia also rebounded to open higher on Monday. At 9.05 a.m., the FBM KLCI rose 2.05 points to 1,703.07 from last Friday's close of 1,701.02. Across the broader market, gainers outpaced losers 184-248, while 262 counters were unchanged, 2,179 untraded and 53 suspended. Turnover totaled 105.06 million shares worth 54.08 million ringgit. Meanwhile, Malaysia's hosting of the Formula One Bahrain GP in October could provide an economic boost through tourism and related industries. Motorsport industry leaders said it would also serve as a litmus test for the government to evaluate the future of F1 in the country. A 68-year-old electrical contractor lost more than 152,000 ringgit after falling victim to a non-existent tender scam. Kuala Terengganu Police Chief ACP Azli Mohamed Noor said the victim communicated with a male suspect posing as an officer from the Ministry of Housing and Local Government via WhatsApp. The case is being investigated under Section 420 of the Penal Code. In world news, Iran and the United States held their fire Sunday, handing Gulf shipping and the oil industry a respite from missile strikes, as Donald Trump's UN envoy said the president was giving talks some space. Prior to Friday, the US military had carried out strikes on Iran for 13 consecutive nights in the largest rekindling of the almost five-month-old war since an April ceasefire. Friday and Saturday nights passed without bombing. And finally, World Championship leader Kimi Antonelli said he was proud of his and Mercedes' damage limitation efforts after he finished third to extend his advantage in the Hungarian Grand Prix. The 19-year-old Italian had started seventh and worked his way forward in a complex race of mixed tyre strategies to finish behind world champion Lando Norris of McLaren and four-time champion Max Verstappen of Red Bull. That was the news edited by Carmilla Badri. Malaysia Madani, Kesejahteraan Dinikmati.
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0: Oh,
1: Molly here.
0: Good morning, Molly. It's been a long time. How have you been?
1: I've been great. You know, I just finished my theatres and I'm recovering.
0: Recovering from a bit of a
1: cold.
0: Okay.
1: Yeah, because, I mean, theatre is intense for me. I love the play. Mm. I love the people, the energy and whatnot, but I guess I'm drained.
0: Of course, lots of practice and rehearsals.
1: Yes. I mean, it's great to talk to you, Stella. How are you?
0: Oh, I've been good.
1: Oh, that's lovely. I don't mean to be a bummer, but I want to share with you something that I experienced during driving today to
0: what
1: work.
0: What happened today?
1: So nothing bad really happened. Of all, I can't remember, hundreds of drivers that I passed, mm-hmm. there's this one specific driver where, I don't know how to say this, it's very, in Malay we call it kalut. What do you call it in English?
0: Very anxious in driving?
1: Yeah, very anxious.
0: Something like that, yeah.
1: Yeah, because the driver, I don't know if it's a he or a she, mm-hmm. but it, it kept on changing lanes so fast and so abruptly.
0: Dear.
1: So yeah, it's annoying to see, and it's actually kind of dangerous. So
0: going zigzag like that, yeah.
1: Yes, going zigzag, and it's just scary.
0: Everybody is rushing, yes, but you know, how fast can you go when there's a traffic light in front or there are more cars, right?
1: Yes, exactly. So I think that the bottom line is, even if you're going to be late, just be safe, and for other drivers as well.
0: Yes, that's one
1: of the tapes.
0: Oh dear.
1: Anywho, Estella.
0: But anyway, calm. Now back in the office.
1: Yes, and now
0: you can take a breather and
1: restart. Yes, and restart. And I get to talk to you to soothe things down.
0: Yes, like I was thinking, I've not spoken to Molly for some time. She must be busy. Huh?
1: Yeah, quite busy. Anywho, Stella, I'll catch up with you in the next hour.
0: Okay.
1: All right, stay tuned.
0: Bye.

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10 minutes past 10 a.m. right here with me, Molly, on Tracks Midday Buzz. It is a beautiful Monday morning, 27th of July, 2026. We are about, I don't know, 4 days left up until August. Well, stay tuned, everybody, because there's a lot more positive things coming up your way. You just gotta believe in it. Anywho, with me, Molly, no rush, no noise, just great music to carry you throughout your day at Tracks FM.

And that was Chandelier by Sia. Hi, everybody. If you just tuned in, this is Trax FM, Trax Midday Buzz. Molly here to keep you company from 10 a.m. all the way to 3 p.m. It is a beautiful Monday, 27th of July, 2026, 22 minutes past 10 a.m. Okay, so I want to share something to make all of us Malaysians smile. So our weightlifter, Muhammad Aznil Bidin, has just made history by becoming the first Malaysian to win gold at three consecutive Commonwealth Games. So he broke games records on his way to winning the men's 65 kilograms event. And that's not all. Muhammad Anik Kazdan also brought home gold earlier, while Irene Jane Henry picked up a bronze on her Commonwealth Games debut. So Malaysians' medal count is now up to two golds and two bronzes. Way to go, Team Malaysia. And let's get back to the music. This is me, Trax FM.

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0: 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So I want to talk about something that we all know, but it's a good alert for all of us. So, yeah, I want to talk about scams. So I read in the news recently a contractor, an experienced contractor, lost over 150,000 ringgit. That's a six figure. Six figure, yes. After falling for a fake government tender scam. So the scammer contacted him, claimed there was a project waiting, and then asked him to make upfront payments with the promise of huge profits. So you see, here's the reminder, right? If somebody offers you a project, contract, or investment, then ask you to pay first to secure it, that is a huge, a major red flag. So please, please, please always verify through official channels. And if something sounds too good to be true, then yes, it is too good to be true, especially if it involves quick profits and huge profits at a short period of time. So yes, stay alert and please don't let scammers cash in on your hard-earned money. This is just from me to your Trax FM. And let's listen to this phishing scam PSA with me.
1: Phishing scams are becoming more sophisticated, targeting your personal and financial information through fake websites, emails, and messages. These scams don't involve phone calls, but rely on you clicking harmful links.
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And that was Rain Over Me by Pitbull feat. Mark Anthony. Hi, everybody. Good morning. How are y'all doing? It is 45 minutes past 10 a.m. We are 15 minutes away up until the world news with Stellar. Okay, so I'm just going to give you guys a quick update. If you're taking the Kelana Jaya line, here's a quick one. Rapid KL has taken one of its trains out of service after a door didn't close properly during a trip towards Gomba. And the train was safely stopped at Tamabahaya Station, where the passengers continued their journey on the next available train. But the good news is that no one was injured, and Rapid KL says that the train is now being inspected and they are currently investigating what's causing the issue. Here's another one. So for F1 fans, imagine this. What if I told you that Formula One could be making a one-off return to Sepang? Yes, after almost 9 years, Malaysians might finally get the chance to watch the world's fastest cars race live again. So this could be one of our chances to experience the roar of the engines in person. Those are some updates for you. In the meantime, Lose Control by Teddy Swims on Tracks FM.

52 minutes past 10 a.m. right here on Trax Midday Buzz. We are 8 minutes away up until the world news with Stellar. And in the next hour, we will be doing the Would You Rather segment. So stay tuned. I've already put up a poll on X asking everybody, would you rather have free toll for life or free fuel for life? The decision is yours. Nobody's going to stop you from choosing. No judgments here. In the meantime, go to X and have your votes right here with me, Molly, on Trax FM, making your Monday a little boozy. 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

0: Good morning, this is Stella with the World News Update at 11. Israeli forces launched a fresh incursion on Sunday into the countryside of Syria's Quneitra province, detaining a civilian after raiding his home, while also advancing into neighbouring Adara province in the latest violation of the country's sovereignty. The Syrian state news agency Sana'a said several Israeli military vehicles entered the village of Western Samnadia in the northern countryside of Quneitra. The forces raided a house, detained a civilian and later withdrew from the area. In the meantime, the Israeli army killed the head of the Internal Security Directorate in central Gaza and another officer in an airstrike targeting their vehicle in Deir al-Balah on Sunday. In a statement, the Territory Interior Ministry said Colonel Wael Musa al-Ladawi, 44, and Major Ramez Taufik Abu Zurek, 49, were killed in the strike. The ministry said the two police officers were travelling in a vehicle in Deir al-Balah in central Gaza when it was hit by an Israeli aircraft. Iran continues exchanging messages with the United States, but conditions for negotiations are currently absent, accusing Washington of undermining diplomacy through its military actions. In an interview with Austria's ORF television, Foreign Ministry spokesman Esmail Bakai said Iran's immediate priority is defending its sovereignty rather than engaging in negotiations. Over in Italy, firefighters battled a large wildfire on Italy's Gargano Peninsula on Sunday, forcing the evacuation of hundreds of tourists and closing roads between the coastal towns of Peschici and Vieste. Local authorities and Italian media reported that the blaze began near Pile Frabelle, outside Peschici, and spread through Mediterranean scrub and Aleppo pine woodland towards the Manacora and Zaina Bay areas, fanned by strong winds. Meanwhile, at least 1,405 people have died from Ebola in the Democratic Republic of Congo since late April as the outbreak continues to spread. According to figures released on Sunday by the country's health authorities, laboratory-confirmed infections have risen to 3,200. The current case fatality rate stands at 43.9%, meaning that nearly half of all confirmed infections have been fatal. In sports, Mercedes-AMG Petronas Formula One team drivers George Russell and Kimi Antonelli have expressed their excitement about racing at the Sepang International Circuit, SIC, after Malaysia was confirmed as the replacement host for the Formula One Gulf Air Bahrain Grand Prix. Russell expressed his delight in finally being able to race in Sepang, while Belgian GP winner Antonelli said that racing in Malaysia would be special as it was the team's title sponsor, Petronas's home. Finally, in cycling, Slovenia's Tadej Pogačar celebrated his record-equalling fifth Tour de France victory on Sunday. At a press conference in Paris, he said he wants to enjoy his latest achievement before considering his future racing plans, which includes on whether to participate in next month's Vuelta a España.
1: Yeah, right now I just want to enjoy the moment of winning the Tour. If it's fifth or the first, doesn't matter. It's unbelievable to wear the yellow jersey and cross the line in Paris winning it. So I will just enjoy the moment, not thinking about any history, about any clubbing or whatever. I just want to live this moment and come back home and relax and enjoy small things of life as well. So yeah, I'm really happy and proud.
0: Pogačar, a UAE Team Emirates XRG rider, now joined elite company alongside Jacques Anquetil, Eddy Merckx, Bernard Hinault and Miguel Indurain as a five-time Tour champion. Finally, US sprint star Noah Lyles pulled up with cramp in the 200-meter final at the US Athletics Championships on Sunday, his bid for a title double undone as Garrett Cullend claimed the victory. Lyles won the 100-meter on Friday in a world-leading 9.79 seconds. The 2024 100-meter Olympic gold medalist downplayed potential injury concerns as the championships at Icon Stadium in New York concluded. And that concludes the World News Update prepared by Aida Tahir. Malaysia Madani, Kesejahteraan Dinikmati.

0: 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Thank you so much for the world news, Stella.
1: Thank you, Mali.
0: How are you feeling in your final hour of the day?
1: Good. I get to go and have my lunch.
0: Yes. What are you planning to have for lunch?
1: Okay, there's this vegan place. So I'm going with my Chinese desk colleague.
0: Oh, my God.
1: So we're going to try out this place.
0: That's lovely. Mm. Vegan, eh?
1: Mm-hmm.
0: Right. Okay, so I've been, I wouldn't say vegan because I had eggs, but for the past 2 weeks... For the past month, I'd say.
1: You've been staying out of meat.
0: Yes.
1: Wow, wow.
0: I've only had, because I didn't have the appetite to eat as much because I was really training for my theater. So I had Japanese sweet potato and boiled eggs and some salad. And
1: very
0: that's it.
1: Clean.
0: Yes, very clean.
1: Do you not miss some nasi lemak?
0: During those periods, no, because I was really focusing on my theater. But then after that, yes. I have been craving for nasi lemak.
1: To the normal diet yet, or you're still on a strict one?
0: Still on a strict one, but it's loosening. It's loosening. Anywho, in this hour, we're gonna have a What Matters Health segment. So we have Dr. Tam coming in to talk about dengue.
1: Okay.
0: So on your trip all the way to the restaurant, you could just
1: I'll tune in.
0: Yes, yes. All right, then, Stella, I'll catch up with you in time.
1: Okay.
0: Bye. Take care.

0: And that was Wildest Dreams by Taylor Swift. Hi, everybody. Good morning. This is Trax FM, Trax Midday Buzz. Mali here, 27th of July, 2026. Now, earlier during the previous hour, I did put up a poll on X asking everybody, would you rather? But we have another much more important topic to talk about in this What Matters Health segment. So the topic is about beat dengue before it beats you. And we have a very special guest today in the studio. We have Dr. Tan. Thank you so much, Dr. Tan, for making it today.
1: Thank you. Thank you for having us MOH around also. Thank you.
0: Oh, thank you so much. Okay, so dengue, it's a very common word, especially among Malaysians, right?
1: Yes.
0: And it is a significant public health concern that's happening with thousands of cases reported each year.
1: Yes.
0: And it's transmitted through the bite of infected Aedes mosquitoes,
1: yes,
0: right?
1: Yes.
0: And it can affect people of all ages.
1: Yes. Yes.
0: And if left untreated, it may lead to severe complications or even death.
1: Yes.
0: Okay. So, Dr. Matanila, let's go back to basic. What is dengue?
1: Okay. So, thank you for having us, MOH, here today, this morning. Thank you very much.
0: Thank you.
1: Like we mentioned earlier before the program, that dengue is endemic in our country.
0: Mm-hmm.
1: And with our great promotion and also education since even at primary school,
0: mm-hmm,
1: everybody knows about dengue. And that's the whole idea of MOH from the very beginning.
0: Mm-hmm.
1: So that everybody from a very young age to the old, they know about dengue.
0: Mm-hmm.
1: And they know how to advocate and take care of themselves, including the environment and the household.
0: Mm-hmm.
1: So therefore, the whole crux of the information has been transferred to the population from the very get-go.
0: Yeah.
1: If you ask other people from non-Malaysians, they might not know dengue that much.
0: Right.
1: Because, yeah, it's very true. You can ask around your foreign friends. They don't know. They even call the word dengue as dengue. They would not call him dengue.
0: Oh.
1: Even the medical profession will call it dengue disease. And you will wonder, are you talking about dengue or dengue? So it's so properly introduced to the community of Malaysians that they know how to pronounce the word dengue properly.
0: Right.
1: And to start off from there, then actually it's a viral disease and a very interesting one. You really need a mosquito. We call them a vector. Vector in a common language called a vehicle. So it's a virus transferred by a vehicle, the mosquito,
0: mm-hmm,
1: to the human body from an infected individual to a healthy individual. So if you do not have the vector, you can't transmit dengue. There are many diseases that behave the same way.
0: Okay.
1: Dengue, malaria, those days we call it enfantitis, the filariasis, also behaves that way. You need to have a vehicle, a mosquito, sometimes those days rats, the plague. So all these are diseases that you need a vector to transfer the disease. So in my division, we call ourselves vector-borne diseases sector.
0: Oh.
1: And that's why we only cater, or not to say only, but there are many, many diseases that need vectors.
0: Yeah.
1: So the mosquito part will be, for dengue, will be Anopheles aedes, and also Aedes aegypti and Aedes albopictus. So these two are also very interesting. One prefers to bite at home, a bit lazier. That is the Aedes aegypti. And the albopictus is the wild one. They are outdoors. So when we do our control measures for vector, it has to be both. So it increases the complexity of the entire vector control.
0: Wow.
1: So the viruses itself has different viruses. They all together four subtypes. So that's why there's a lot of development and also things to consider when you want to use, when you can't handle viruses.
0: Right.
1: So this make things more complicated.
0: Oh.
1: So when the virus comes into the human body, actually it actually reacts on our human capillary, the blood vessel walls.
0: Okay.
1: So there's a medical term called increased capillary permeability.
0: Oh.
1: So the healthy one will actually, in an active process, we call it, they actually select when which fluid to come in or go out, which molecule should come in or go out when it's healthy.
0: Ah.
1: But what happens in infected vessels with virus, the whole thing collapses. It doesn't work anymore. It's free flow. You can go in and out whenever you want.
0: Oh.
1: So that's why we medically, we call it if you move to the wrong place, an infected patient, the fluids move out of the blood vessels and they go to a place where we call the interstitial space,
0: uh-huh,
1: where in medical terms means it doesn't go to the blood cells. So basically, although a healthy person, but they are dehydrated in when the patient gets dengue.
0: It makes sense. Sorry, doctor. Because some of my friends, they had dengue, so they have to, I don't know, inject.
1: Yeah, infuse the fluids for the at least 3-4 days when they're admitted to the hospitals.
0: I see.
1: So basically also during that period, there's a very interesting phase. Dengue is very, very interesting.
0: Hmm.
1: It actually, the entire, we minus the incubation period. Let's say an individual has symptoms really of fever.
0: Mm-hmm.
1: So usually there'll be 7-8 days of fever. But in the interesting part is the day that they stop the fever for the when the patient has no fever for the first 24 hours. That is actually the most dangerous part, and right. many people are not aware of it. Right. They thought that when I have fever, that I'm out of the blue of dengue. No, after that 24 hours, that's what a period we call defervescent phase. So when an individual has, when we drink the patient, we monitor the fluid, the input and output of the fluid is very, very important.
0: Oh.
1: So until the 24 hours, a period of no fever, then the patient can be considered well. And you can see the drastic change in the individual's condition. They tend to be able to absorb back the fluid, and you have more urine output from there. There's more urine coming out from the system. So then only we feel that the patient is out of the blue, then they can transfer out of the intensive care unit. Otherwise, most of the patients that we want to monitor, they are in the what is special place in front of the ward, in front of the nurses, in front of the doctor, so that we don't miss them, or they'll be in the ICU ward during that period.
0: Okay, doctor, I have a question because this happened to one of my friends. It's not funny, but we laugh because it happens quite frequently. So during my uni days, we used to rent together, me and my girls, four people in one condo. So what happened was, there is a new construction that's happening. Mm-hmm. So dengue fever was on sky high at that point of time. Mm-hmm. So what happened was, my friend, okay, four of us, none of us got dengue, but one of our friends, she got dengue three times in a year. How does that make sense? Because
1: but the three of you do not have the dengue throughout the entire 6 months.
0: We don't.
1: I

0: So the mosquito, thank God the mosquito Aedes didn't pick up from her and pass it to you all. Oh, so that's why it's very interesting.
1: Right.
0: So even though you can blame the construction site, but you can't blame because you really ask our people to go in and catch the mosquito, do some testing and see the viruses in the mosquito or not. So very, very complex. You know?
1: Right, right.
0: So not fair to blame people.
1: It's just that because...
0: It's a good question.
1: Yeah.
0: It also brings another dynamic of how we control vector diseases.
1: She had 3 times in a year.
0: Yeah, and you guys do not have the disease.
1: Not at all.
0: So that's very interesting.
1: It is, it is. So we thought maybe it has some... I mean, we're not medical people, the cute little assumption that we have is that maybe our immune system is stronger, but anywho.
0: maybe you have been sensitized before, so you do not have that symptom. Maybe there's a mild fever, you know?
1: Maybe too. But she was hospitalized 3 times in that year. Because of Aedes, so we don't know, but that's what happened. Sorry, it's not funny, but when we talk about it, when we remember.
0: But it's interesting.
1: Yeah, it is interesting. Okay, Doctor, so can we just talk about what are the signs and symptoms of dengue?
0: Okay, for what we call when the virus enters the body, it takes about 3 to 5 days incubation period in the human body. Then the patients will start to have developed fever. And the fever is actually very different from other diseases. It tends to be high grade, long period, 3 to 5 days. And it's associated with chills, painful at the joints, the eyes are probing pain, and then there will be associated what we call early warning signs of how serious the condition will be. There will be a vomiting, loss of appetite, stomach discomfort. Some of them will even have diarrhea and abdominal pain. So please watch out all these signs. Those are what we call early warning signs, including the headache. Don't underestimate the headache. So if you have those signs, please go and see the nearest doctor available and get yourself tested. Because unlike previous years, there is a test kit, an easy test kit that can be done and tested even at the private practitioner or even government. So it can be tested at the earlier stage compared to those days.
1: Okay. So I just want to clarify, meaning that vector you mentioned just now.
0: Vector.
1: So
0: the mosquito is the vector.
1: Yeah, the mosquito is the vector. But can dengue be transferred from one human being to another?
0: No, without a vector, no.
1: Okay.
0: It's not like other disease, influenza or COVID, common flu. No, it has to have a vector.
1: It has to have a vector, and then if you want to, not you want to, if you want to. I don't know how to put it.
0: You need to make sure that your environment is clean and probably do some spraying of your house to kill the mosquitoes.
1: If you want to get tested, if you want to get tested, meaning you have to go to
0: a doctor.
1: And
0: to
1: you
0: get
1: can't,
0: it tested.
1: Yeah, you can't just say, oh, I have dengue, right?
0: No. You can suspect you have dengue because there's a lot of government doctors doing fogging, government personnel doing fogging.
1: Right.
0: Your neighbors have dengue. Usually there'll be information on the public that there is some dengue in your area. We call ourselves outbreak or hotspot.
1: Right.
0: Then you need to inform the doctor. Then you trigger the physician to get the test early to be done.
1: Right, okay. Mm. So normally when someone is diagnosed with dengue, are they automatically, will they automatically be hospitalized or?
0: Not really. I would say the score probably is about 40-50%.
1: Oh.
0: But the remaining we need to monitor from home.
1: Okay.
0: So make sure you have the, drink your fluids well.
1: Uh-huh.
0: If you have vomiting, then you will need to come to the health facilities.
1: Right.
0: But what does the government usually do if you go to any government setting, when they want you to be monitored at home, they'll give you a card, a medical card to monitor how much is your fluid intake, what's your blood count. There will be a card given. So if we can see the condition getting worse, then you will need to be reassessed in our clinics.
1: Oh, so there will be blood counts.
0: Yeah.
1: All right. So not that I'm a medically literate person, but I remember people saying that when it comes to dengue, it's associated with lower platelets. Can we talk more about that, Doctor?
0: Okay. So let's go back to the point where I said it's a free flow when the blood supply just become very permeable. Everybody goes everywhere. So the size does matter in that sense. So in the blood vessels, the first one that goes out is the fluids. Your water, your hematocrit, they will bleed first. So usually those days when I was younger, we actually look at the hematocrit rather than the platelet. So the platelet is the smallest, second smallest. Yeah, the white cells are the smallest and they're also the small platelets. So when the platelets also leave the blood vessels, then you can

0: see the drop in the platelet count. So those ones are actually, I would consider personally as a moderate sign already. When the hematocrit is already reducing, you need to do something. You don't wait for the platelet to drop.
1: Mm-hmm.
0: And of course, those even older days, they will wait for the blood vessels to drop. That is very, very late stage already. So that's why people, those days they say, gigi berdarah. Those are 30 years of sign symptoms that personally I don't use anymore.
1: Ah.
0: Because those are very late stage patients actually bleeding away.
1: Yeah, yeah, yeah.
0: Because they bleed because the platelet are low. Those are very old, signs.
1: Ah.
0: That's why, that's the reason why I'm here today to be updated, to update everyone that those are very, very late signs.
1: I see. Now I understand. Yeah, because in the previous years, I can't remember, was it
0: when
1: we
0: were small?
1: Yes, when I was small, it's about gigi berdarah and stuff.
0: Yeah, yeah, because the platelets are dropping, so therefore they tend to bleed easier.
1: Yeah,
0: the vessels tend to fragile earlier. But those are very old signs.
1: I see.
0: So as science progress, we keep updating ourselves.
1: Well, that's glad, because nowadays I don't hear anymore about gigi berdarah and stuff.
0: We move on. We don't wait for that to happen anymore.
1: That is already too late, right,
0: that's
1: doctor?
0: That's too late.
1: Okay, so doctor, we're just going to take a quick break and we'll be back after this beautiful song.
0: Thank you very much.
1: All right.

0: And that was Sunflower from the film Spider-Man. Anywho, 29 minutes past 11 a.m. and we are still in the segment called What Matters Health. And the topic for today is Beat Dengue Before It Beats You. Dr. Tam, thank you so much for still sticking around. Yeah. We have so many questions and so many inquiries about dengue, although it's common, right? Yeah. All right, so we were talking about when does the mosquito bite. So can we dive into that, Doctor?
1: Yeah. This was a very interesting question, and that's the reason why we need to re-emphasize to people that actually MOH is not purposely making people's life difficult. You know? Yes. Because our activities, there's basically two teams, two activities per session per
0: right.
1: day.
0: Okay.
1: So one is early in the morning, before 6 sometimes I see my guys already on the road. Mm. They are actually doing what we call the fogging activities. But I would like to make a point that those are planned activities from the previous day. So as far as yesterday or even today, when our team plan is actually for two, one for this evening, another for tomorrow in as early as 5 o'clock. So why that particular 5 to 8 and also in the morning 5 to 7? This is what we call the peak biting time of Aedes mosquitoes. So unfortunately, that is the time whereby people are already coming back from work.
0: They are
1: preparing their meals. So to cater for that, even until today, we actually inform people earlier that your area is outbreak of dengue and there are a lot of activities going on. So therefore, we are coming at this particular time. So we do inform the public that please prepare yourself, do not cook, and make sure that you cooperate with us to open the gates for us to spray as much as possible into the house. Mm-hmm. Because like I mentioned earlier, Aedes aegypti is in the house. They are not outside.
0: Right.
1: So if you close the doors and we can't enter, so you have to spray yourself. So and when you spray, you might not spray at the biting time. You might be spraying before going to bed in the afternoon.
0: Yeah.
1: So you might not hit the right time. But like, then again, they do bite all the time.
0: Yeah.
1: The peak time is actually that period.
0: I would say dawn and dusk.
1: Dawn and dusk.
0: Right. Okay. Yeah. So I wanted to ask something, but I forgot. It just slipped through my mind. Anywho, so wow, doctor, it just slipped my mind when it comes to about timing.
1: But there's one question about whether does any part of the human body that the mosquito will bite, no?
0: Okay.
1: I mean, the literature says, and my fellow entomologists will also say that so far the literature points, insects attract to certain individuals because of the pheromones that's been released, but they do not discriminate in terms of gender or the body parts. But of course, some people have different pheromones, therefore they are attracted to that kind of smell of an individual.
0: Oh.
1: So when you go camping, you see some mosquitoes prefer certain friends.
0: Yes.
1: So that's the translation behind it.
0: Okay.
1: That's the science behind it.
0: I've read an article online, but I don't know the real facts behind it. So there's this Japanese person. He did a test on his sister who always gets a mosquito bite.
1: I see.
0: And what he did was he would wash his feet.
1: Mm-hmm.
0: If you have clean feet, mosquitoes won't bite you. That's what's stated in the article. I think. I don't know whether is it true or not, but that's what's done. And then when he when he asked his sister to wash her feet, care for her feet, wear socks, mosquitoes did not bite her. But I don't know the truth. I mean, that's just something that I read online.
1: I need to read it also. Maybe it's not a mosquito, maybe it's like insects that actually have an attraction of the food and how we take care of ourselves. But for mosquitoes, I know that they can bite any part of the body. Of course, predominantly at the bodies, the shoulder, that is where they can bite and hatch on.
0: Right.
1: So, mosquitoes do not have a preference on any part of the human body. Like generally, they will bite anywhere.
0: Right. Okay, now, doctor, I remember my question. So about mosquitoes, Aedes mosquito, what we see in ads, advertisements, they would always have this black and white.
1: That is typical of Aedes aegypti. So the stripes, the black and white stripes.
0: Yeah, the black and white stripes.
1: And also the behavior when they bite. So every insect, every mosquito, the species behave differently. And the entomologist, my colleague, will actually identify that insect based on the appearance morphologically and also how the appearance when they bite to that point. So like, for example, malaria, anopheles. So when they bite, they tend to have a wing, a way of standing when the blood is sucked into the system. So you look in the internet, there's one very nice picture of when they suck the blood actually goes to the abdomen and they actually, we call them the abdomen apex. So it will be rise up. So when we want to send a symbol of that nano, please make sure you send the right picture. Otherwise, the entomologist will comment, oh, doctor, you send us the wrong picture. You send us some Culex mosquito.
0: Oh.
1: So like for Aedes aegypti, make sure that we send in the stripe at the hind legs. Otherwise, the entomologist will comment us. Lah. So it's like double checking each other, actually.
0: Oh.
1: So that's how interesting entomology is.
0: I see. Okay. But it's not that if you get bitten by a mosquito that has that black and white stripes, you will confirm get dengue. It's not that case.
1: There's Aedes aegypti. The virus may be there.
0: Oh.
1: Because they also saw another one of the common hypotheses is that whether the virus is present in the mosquito or in the community or not.
0: Oh.
1: So, yeah, sometimes the cases are high, but when cases are high, that means the viruses are in the community itself already, and depending on what subtype of virus we're talking about.
0: Okay.
1: So, yes, the chances are there. So what happens usually is that if we have the opportunity to do OB traps, we trap the mosquitoes, and usually we send the lab, and right now with the technology, we can identify the virus in the mosquito. So those are our lab work. Lah. That is the entomologist team who actually do that for us.
0: Mm. Mm.
1: So that's how the science has progressed.
0: Okay, I get it. So, because I do get bitten by mosquitoes that's got stripes,
1: yeah.
0: And I get afraid, especially when I was a child, I did get afraid, like, oh my God, what if I have dengue? But I did not, thankfully.
1: Mm.
0: So it depends whether that mosquito has got
1: the virus or not.
0: Oh, so it's not all that has.
1: But right now, with the cases high, it's better to assume that every bite has the virus.
0: Yeah.
1: If you do come have symptoms, then do seek help as soon as possible.
0: I have a question, doctor. Why is it that the cases are on the rise?
1: One of the common signs or hypothesis is that when we have the viruses, that four types, we do monitor how their distribution and the trend as in a weekly basis.
0: Mm-hmm.
1: What is the trends of the viruses? So we see the rise every time when there's a dengue shift from one, we call it one, then one to then four. So sometimes there's a predominance, sometimes then three predominance, sometimes then two predominance. So every time the cases rise is because there's a shift in the predominance. So that's what we have been observing these past few years, these past few years already we have been seeing it already.
0: Oh.
1: So this knowledge is actually quite common. A lot of epidemiologists, they actually would observe these kind of patterns.
0: Oh.
1: So, like, for example, back to this year, we do observe a change, a shift of predominance from then 2 to then 3 earlier of this year.
0: Uh-huh.
1: And we actually been monitoring the rise in cases over these few months.
0: Okay, I always thought it's because of water.
1: That would be the mosquitoes.
0: Yeah.
1: That would be the mosquitoes breeding at the breeding areas.
0: Yeah, the
1: area. Clean water. So that's why the environment is very important. So we should focus on cleaning our households and spend about 10 minutes per week or 1 hour per month to actually clean our houses, check for any breeding sites, which actually been taught many, many years ago.
0: Yeah.
1: So how to identify, you know. Some of them are quite good also. They can even identify the larvae as well. So you need to destroy the larvae, you know.
0: Yeah.
1: And right now, what's happening at the ground will be there'll be a lot of movement of our people to do a lot of vector control work, to do what you call house to house, try to destroy the mosquito breeding sites as well as the fogging as well.
0: Mm.
1: So we like to inform the public that actually this is what the MOH is going to do for the next few months aggressively.
0: Mm-hmm.
1: And then also for today, I would like to highlight that you can also know whether your household is under hotspot or dengue or not.
0: Mm-hmm.
1: Through our collaboration with our MOSTI counterpart, the system is called iDengue. It's already online for a few years.
0: Okay.
1: You can actually check your own house whether you see a lot of circles in the map. That is a hotspot area. And if your house is there, that means it's time for you to engage your own gotong royong, to do your cleanup, to make sure the cases reduce. Because we need a lot of engagement with the community at this point, right?
0: Yeah, definitely. Mm. Wait, it's iDengue.
1: There's even big or small, doesn't matter, and dengue. And Malay or English doesn't matter.
0: Right, and then you can just find it.
1: Yeah, it's available online now.
0: Is it an app or is it just a website?
1: We actually aim for an app. So right now it's in dashboard. So you can comment that, oh, this is a fantastic one. Can MOSTI please convert it to app?
0: So with
1: that request, I think MOSTI can actually answer that. Lah.
0: All right.
1: Our main end game is the app because we need it to be on the handphone. So now it's a dashboard one. So you have a look. Lah.
0: Okay, that's great. I like the fact that you pointed out it's a community work. A community should
1: coming together.
0: Yeah, because I remember at my house back when I was in, I don't know, when I was before teenage years, there was a dengue situation that happened in my neighborhood. And what happened was all of us, the neighbors and whatnot, we cleaned up. We went from houses to houses and cleaned up, and check the park and the clock drain. So it's beautiful. One of the things that we could try and help to monitor or to reduce this,
1: So with the eye dengue just now, I think the word try, we can move on to we must. Yes, isn't it?
0: Oh, I love that energy.
1: I have what you call that, previously before coming over, there's also another company as well. So immediately they went to iDengue and they say that, wow, they're right in the middle of the hot zone. So they want to bring up to their management to do a gotong royong.
0: Yeah, yeah.
1: So like we said just now, the back to the part about the, what you call that, the construction site. So sometimes the committee, the workplace should do something. It's not just the household. Sometimes the biting can happen at work. So it's not just at home. And then probably the place of work also we need to consider. And if, like say, for example, the iDengue is just... the circle is there, then you can actually propose to the management to do some company orientated gotong royong, maybe. So that could be something that also will enhance our engagement with the public. So maybe you can't do it at home, a lot of constriction, but we can do it at workplace. This is an idea.
0: Yeah, it's a great idea, iDengue. Okay, well, that's lovely, doctor. Wow. We should do that, right, Gaju?
1: It's just an idea.
0: It's a great idea. Sorry, it's the throat. Anywho, I have one more question. So it says here, why is the 10-minute weekly inspection important?
1: Yes, because we want to emphasize to the individual, especially those living in the Klang Valley, everybody's very, very busy. So just 1 week, spend some 10 minutes to look around. You'll be surprised. It's like something, finding some gold. You know, oh, there's some water being collected.
0: Yes.
1: And there the mosquitoes are there, the larvae is there. Especially this weather at the moment now.
0: Yeah.
1: Very heavy rain, suddenly become very dry.
0: Talking about, sorry, doctor, talking about the rain, yes, it happened. I realized that if it's rainy, there's a lot of mosquitoes.
1: Yes, yes, because the mosquitoes breed a lot and they don't need much water. It's a small amount, but there'll be a lot of eggs there. The pupa will be there. So there will be a lot of production of the mosquitoes and increased possibility of the dengue transmission because you have a high density of mosquitoes.
0: Right. And it takes, correct me if I'm wrong, 1 week for them to...
1: Yeah. From one stage to another, around 1 week.
0: Oh, so fast.
1: And then there's also another one more cycle, or 7 days for them to actually incubate further. So there are one cycle in terms of mosquito control as well.
0: I remember those times when we did gotong royong. It's as simple as a plastic bottle in a drain.
1: Yes.
0: And there's mosquito breeding in
1: it. Yes, or the polystyrene. Those people like to have lunch with the polystyrene. At one time, we tried to ban it, but it's coming back, I saw, isn't it?
0: it's a thing that cannot be erased. I don't know why.
1: Yeah, yeah. And even those little plastics for our drinks also is good enough. Because it can collect clear water, and that's all they need, actually.
0: Yeah.
1: So that's why the gotong royong really help to clean the environment. We do it collectively in the community to make sure everything gets cleaned up for the next 14 days to a month to break the cycle. Otherwise, the transmission would be there.
0: Oh, doctor. So is this TikTok live? Facebook Live. Okay, so we've got Christiana Chin and Macy Jenny saying good morning to us. Well, good morning to you. It says good morning to Mali and Dr. Tam. Thank you so much for still tuning in with us. Yes, we're talking about dengue right now. Wow, there's so many things that I'd like to ask, but the questions are like pending. I remember we were talking about something. What was it that you asked? The time.
2: The time.
0: Yes. Yeah, so...
2: How many types of...
0: mosquitoes, dengue?
2: Dengue. How many types of mosquito are there?
1: Yeah.
0: Wait, let me try. Two.
1: For Aedes, there are more.
0: Okay.
1: For Aedes, there are, but the one that we identify quite rampantly is Aedes aegypti and Aegypti.
0: Right.
1: But mosquitoes, there are many, many different types of mosquitoes.
0: I remember there was one time I had to go to a forest. I stayed there for a month and there was so many mosquitoes. Yes. But that's not Aedes for sure because there's no stripes.
1: Yes, yes.
0: Yeah.
1: So mosquitoes, there are a lot. There are Culex mosquitoes, a lot. There are a lot, different types of mosquitoes. But interestingly, we do... see which one is the predominant mosquitoes for certain diseases.
0: Right.
1: And from there, we actually target what sort of intervention needed to not only control the disease, but to prevent the disease, we need to manage the vector as well.
0: Yeah, exactly. Mm. All right, doctor. So we don't really have much time left. So what are your final words for all of us?
1: Finally, I would like to engage to the Malaysian public that right now, due to the increasing cases of dengue, everyone should come out to help each other, not only just KM or MOH, but help each other to control your environment. Make sure that you engage yourself, your community. If you are from the KRT, you have your own community to come out to do your gotong royong.
0: Yeah.
1: Make sure that when you do it, also you engage with our local health offices so that we can bring in more resources to get the things done properly. And I'm really certain that if we come out together, give cooperation with everyone, we actually can handle dengue very well, especially this year.
0: All right. I really like that, doctor. And stay tuned to iDengue as well.
1: Yes.
0: For updates and whatnot, right, doctor?
1: Yeah. It's a 24-hour. You can go and look at it immediately after this. It's already there.
0: So to curb dengue, we all play a part.
1: Yes.
0: All right. I'll take that, Dr. Tam. Thank you so much for coming here, Trax FM, to talk about dengue. And we hope to have you again, doctor, soon, most probably.
1: Sure.
0: All right. You have a great day, doctor. Thank you so much, everybody. And
1: Thank
0: that's
1: you.
0: It.
1: Thank you, everyone.
0: All right. That's it for What Matters on Health, Trax FM.

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We talked about dengue, and there's just so many things. And we're currently, I mean, I just had a conversation just now, and he mentioned that only females bite. The males don't bite. So, yeah, it was a funny thing to talk about. Anywho, thank you so much for sticking around, and I'll catch up with you in the next hour for our Love Letters Hour. So stay tuned with me. We are 8 minutes away up until the news at 12. 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

hate to give the satisfaction asking how you're doing now. How's the castle built off people you pretend to care about? Just what you wanted. Look at you, cool guy, you got it. I see the parties and diamonds sometimes when I close my eyes. 6 months of torture you sold to some forbidden paradise. I loved you truly.

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0: 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Assalamu alaikum, good afternoon and salam alaikum adani, the news at noon. Well, the Malaysian Meteorological Department, or Met Malaysia, has issued a warning for thunderstorms, heavy rain and strong winds expected to affect five states until 1 p.m. today. Well, in a statement, Met Malaysia identified the affected areas as Selangor and Perak, and a similar warning was issued for Sarawak, covering Betong, Sarike, Sibu, Mukah, Kapit, Bintulu, Miri and Limbang. In Sabah, similar weather conditions are forecast for the Interior Division, the West Coast Division and the Kudat Division. Additionally, similar weather is expected across the entire federal territory of Labuan. Well, a total of 16,884 military personnel and their spouses and 5,455 police personnel and their spouses will cast their ballots in early voting for the 16th Negeri Sembilan state election tomorrow. Now, the Election Commission has designated 38 early polling centres across the state, all of which will open simultaneously at 8 a.m. And according to Met Malaysia, most parts of Negeri Sembilan are expected to be clear in the morning, except Port Dickson, where heavy rain and thunderstorms are forecast. Malaysia needs to develop an integrated air disaster management system that enables all agencies to share a common operational picture, follow unified directives and respond simultaneously to ensure faster and more effective emergency operations. Deputy Prime Minister Dato' Sri Dr. Ahmad Zahid Hamidi said the principle of one system, one command and one action must underpin the country's disaster management framework, allowing the assets, expertise and authority of various agencies to be coordinated. Well, four of the victims who lost their lives in the devastating road accident on Jalan Karak Lama, Bentong on July 25th have been confirmed eligible to receive benefits under their Social Security Organisation, or rather, Perkeso Lindong Duoplo Empat Jam Scheme. Well, Perkeso confirmed that the four eligible victims, V. Mugilan, A. Kanabati Raja, K. Alaganathan and M. Parathanman, all age 16 to 25, were active contributors entitled to benefits under the Lindong Duoplo Empat Jam, an invalidity scheme under the Employees Social Security Act 1969, subsection Act 4. And the driver believed to have caused the crash that claimed the lives of two teenage girls on Jalan Padang Timba, Teluk Intan, yesterday evening, has tested positive for benzodiazepines. And Hilir Perak Police Chief ACP Chua Kok Lian said an initial urine screening conducted on the 28-year-old suspect returned a positive result of the drug. Preliminary investigations indicate that the suspect's car lost control while attempting to overtake a vehicle. Well, that concludes the bulletin prepared by Alif Harris. Thanks for listening and thank you so much for turning us on. Let's get back to good times right here with Molly on Trax. Malaysia Madani, kesejahteraan dinikmati.
2: 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Hi, Peter.
3: Hello, Molly.
2: I like the way you say kesejahteraan dinikmati.
3: I'm bad at doing... I always get jammed at the word kesejahteraan.
2: Oh,
3: so I had to say it slowly.
2: Yeah, but the way you emphasize on the words, the diction is something that we all should focus on.
3: Diction like?
2: Kesejahteraan, like that word by word, that syllable by syllable.
3: Oh, then you should... You should give credit to my failure of trying to do it well.
2: Yes.
3: It turned out differently.
2: Yeah, it turned out differently. Okay. Anywho, how are you doing, Peter? Okay. It's been a long time.
3: Yeah, it has been a while. You've been shooting, I guess?
2: Theatres.
3: Theatres?
2: Theatres, yes. Oh, theatres.
3: All right.
2: Yeah, so... I'm currently recovering from a sore throat that I had.
3: Oh.
2: After the theatres.
3: Okay.
2: But yes, we're all good now.
3: All right.
2: It's a beautiful, happy Monday.
3: Nice, nice. So the theatre.
2: Mm-hmm.
3: is it done with or you've...
2: It's done. Oh, it's okay. Done, which is why I could actually come over to do
3: okay,
2: a show.
3: All right, okay.
2: Yes.
3: Okay. So that theatre thing, How long was that? A month? 2 months? It was going on?
2: A month. A month and a half, yes.
3: Okay. And it
2: so
3: was
2: I worked
3: on.
2: Up really well for that.
3: Mm. Where was it held?
2: It was held at PJ Pack.
3: Oh, okay.
2: It was on, what was it again? 16th to the 19th of July. It passed.
3: Wow,
2: yeah.
3: Okay.
2: Yeah, it was great. It was a great experience.
3: All right. What was it all about?
2: The title was Tarik Pichu. It's about a group of five people who wants to go and have a heist.
3: a group
2: it didn't work out, yeah.
3: Okay. A group of five. How many of you were involved in that group of five?
2: Well, what? Just how many?
3: How many people were involved in
2: theater? Oh, five people. Five people in a group.
3: Five people in a group.
2: Yeah.
3: But the whole thing, how many people did it take?
2: Five.
3: Five?
2: Yes, only five.
3: So, including the producer, the director...
2: No. Five actors.
3: Right, and the whole team, the crew, everyone took about...
2: 40? 30? 30. Yeah, 30 to 40,
3: yeah,
2: yes.
3: Okay.
2: Yeah. It's a lot. It's a lot to recover from the theaters. I mean, I had a lot of fun, but... my body's been working out so hard for that I'm worked out.
3: Okay, understand. So you have to, okay, preparation alone itself
2: yes.
3: is a boon. And then when it comes to the theater itself, on the night itself, that's another one.
2: Yes.
3: The pressure, the stress level and all that stuff.
2: Yes, and everything. But I'm glad that it's done, and I'm glad that I met those beautiful people.
3: Mm.
2: And can't wait for the next one.
3: And when would that be?
2: I do not know, but I hope you could come. I will alert you soon.
3: Please alert all of us.
2: Oh, yes, I will. Well, Kate and Peter, I guess I'll have to catch up with you in the next hour then.
3: Yes, please.
2: All right, then you take care.
3: And you take care too.
2: Thank you. Bye.
3: Bye-bye.

That was Malaysia, Truly Asia by Yuna. Hi everybody, 12 minutes past 12 p.m. right here with me, Molly, on Trax Midday Buzz. And in this hour, after the news at 12, all the way to the prime at 1, we're doing Love Letters Hour. So if you're feeling a little lovey-dovey today, well, this one's for you. Against All Odds, Westlife feat. Mariah Carey. 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

And that was The Power of Love by Celine Dion. Hi, everybody. 23 minutes past 12 p.m. right here with me on Tracks Midday Buzz in the Love Letters Hour. It is the 27th of July, 2026, a beautiful Monday, and just the right time for us to dive into this beautiful song by Toni Braxton, Unbreak My Heart, on Tracks FM.

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Would you dance if I asked you to dance? Or would you run and never look back? Would you cry if you saw me crying? And would you save my soul tonight?

37 minutes past 12 p.m. right here with me on Trax Midday Buzz in the Love Letters Hour. So I have a beautiful short love story that I want to share. So it's about Glenda Young's parents. So how she said that she loved how her parents met. So she said that her dad was waiting outside the cinema for his girlfriend who didn't arrive. And at the same time, her mom was waiting outside the cinema for her boyfriend where he did not arrive. So they went together instead. So that is a very cute, short, and beautiful love story. Okay, enough. Let's get back to the music. 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

51 minutes past 12 p.m. and that was Kiss from a Rose by Seal. Hi everybody, how are y'all doing? We are approaching towards the end of the Love Letters Hour, but don't fret, because in the next hour we will be doing a song request hour, dedication hour. So if you have any songs that you'd like me to spin on air, you can just WhatsApp us at 011-6279-9030 and you can slot in your dedications as well. In the meantime, let's tune in to this beautiful song, Wonderful Tonight by Eric Clapton. 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

0: Assalamu alaikum. Salam Malaysia Madani. It's Prime at One, the headlines. Bahrain F1 GP at Sepang to boost Malaysia's tourism, investment, global profile, and more than 22,000 early voters in Negeri Sembilan to cast their ballots tomorrow. Prime at One in Four. Well, hosting the Formula One Gulf Air Bahrain Grand Prix at the Sepang International Circuit, or rather the SIC, this October, is expected to generate significant medium and long-term economic benefits for Malaysia. Now, this event is expected to boost tourist arrivals, enhance global visibility, and attract future investments in world-class sporting events. Deputy Prime Minister Dato' Sri Dr. Ahmad Zahid Hamidi said although Bahrain would bear the cost of hosting the race, Malaysia would reap substantial economic gains through increased international exposure and tourism. Well, he said the race would be watched by millions of viewers worldwide and would reinforce the status of SIC as a world-class venue. Well, yesterday, Formula One and the International Automobile Federation confirmed that Malaysia would host the race from October 2nd to the 4th. And more on the race in the later part of this bulletin. Well, 16,884 military personnel and their spouses and 5,455 police personnel and their spouses will cast their ballots in early voting for the 16th Negeri Sembilan state election tomorrow. Now, the Election Commission has designated 38 early polling centres across the state, all of which will open simultaneously at 8 a.m., with closing times varying according to their respective locations. Among the early polling centres are the Army Basic Training Centre in Port Dickson, the Negeri Sembilan Contingent Police Headquarters, Sendayan Air Base in Seremban, and the Nilai District Police Headquarters. The election will see 103 candidates contesting all 36 state seats. Meanwhile, Met Malaysia said most parts of Negeri Sembilan are expected to be clear in the morning except Port Dickson, where heavy rain and thunderstorms are forecast. While heavy rain is expected across almost the entire state in the afternoon. Well, two major institutional reform proposals involving the Prime Minister's term limit and the separation of powers between the Attorney General and the Public Prosecutor are expected to be presented to the Conference of Rulers in October. Now, they will subsequently be tabled during the final parliamentary session of this year. Well, according to Minister of the Prime Minister's Department for Law and Institutional Reform, Dato' Sri Azalina Othman Said, well, this decision was made after the Parliamentary Special Select Committee finalised and submitted recommendations from its engagement sessions.
1: Perdana Menteri telah membuat keputusan dalam mesyuarat Kabinet untuk membolehkan show-show JKPK disembah maklum terlebih dahulu kepada mesyuarat Majlis Raja-Raja. 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
0: Dato' Sri Azalina Othman Said. Well, a proposal to standardize the admission and accreditation of Sharia lawyers nationwide will be tabled at the next meeting of the National Council for Islamic Religious Affairs Malaysia, or MKI. The Deputy Minister and the Prime Minister's Department for Religious Affairs, Senator Marhamah Rosli, said if the MKI accepts the proposal, it could be refined for further action.
2: Pada 27 Jun 2026, Convention Profession Peguam Syar'i 2026 telah diadakan sebagai platform strategik menghimpunkan pihak-pihak berkepentingan seperti Majlis Agama Islam Negeri, MAIN, Persatuan Peguam Syar'i Malaysia, PGSM dan Majlis Peguam Syar'i Wilayah Persekutuan, MPSW bagi membincangkan halatuju penyelarasan profession guaman syar'i secara lebih menyeluruh. 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
0: Marhamah Rosli. Well, coming up, F1 headlines, Malaysia's blockbuster early October sports calendar. Iran and the United States held their fire on Sunday, handing Gulf shipping and the oil industry a respite from missile strikes, as Donald Trump's UN envoy said the president was giving talks some space. Well, prior to Friday, the U.S. military had carried out strikes on Iran for 13 consecutive nights in the largest rekindling of the almost five-month-old war since an April ceasefire, and Friday and Saturday night passed without bombing. Meanwhile, oil prices stumbled as a pause in tit-for-tat strikes between the U.S. and Iran boosted hopes for a return to their ceasefire negotiations on reopening the Strait of Hormuz. And West Texas Intermediate was down 4.3% at $85.45 a barrel. Brent North Sea Crude was down 3.9% at $92.97 per barrel. And a look at stocks now, and at 12:30 p.m., the FBM KLCI was at 1,717.19, up 16.17 points. On the broader market, there were 435 gainers, 513 losers, and 487 counters traded unchanged. Turnover was at 1.548 billion shares, valued at 934.729 million ringgit. Well, a Palestinian child was wounded by live ammunition fired by Israeli occupation forces on Sunday night during a military raid on the Kalandia refugee camp north of occupied Jerusalem. And sources reported Israeli occupation forces stormed the camp and opened live fire, injuring the child. Israeli soldiers were also deployed throughout several neighborhoods of the camp, where they stopped multiple Palestinian vehicles and fired a heavy barrage of stun grenades and tear gas. Elsewhere, firefighters face another day battling massive blazes scorching forests across France and Spain. Now, more than 325,000 people have fled their homes as some of the worst forest fires in either country's history rage across southwest France and central Spain near Madrid. Now, France's fire, one of the nation's biggest since World War II, has caused an unprecedented pyrocumulonimbus, which is a giant fire cloud that creates its own winds and packs lightning that causes more blazes. And turning to sports, Malaysian sports fans are set for a sporting extravaganza in early October as three major events, namely Formula One, Le Tour de Langkawi 2026, and the Kuala Lumpur Standard Chartered Marathon 2026 take center stage within the span of a week. Now, the spotlight will undoubtedly be on Formula One or F1. Now, the world's premier motorsports championship is making its highly anticipated stop and return to Malaysia after 9 years at the Sepang International Circuit from October 2nd to the 4th. The event, known as the Formula One Gulf Air Bahrain Grand Prix in Malaysia, is expected to attract thousands of fans and international visitors. The last time an F1 race was held in Sepang was back in 2017. Well, the F1 excitement will coincide with the Le Tour de Langkawi 2026, scheduled from September 27 to October 4th, and the 30th edition of LTDL, that is Le Tour de Langkawi, will feature 20 teams comprising world teams, pro teams, continental teams, and national squads. It will pass through 8 states across Peninsula Malaysia over a total distance of 1,258.5 kilometres and will feature the iconic ascent of Gunung Jerai in Kedah for the first time in the second stage. The race will kick off on September 27 with 193 kilometres from Shah Alam to Kampar. And adding to the excitement is the Kuala Lumpur Standard Chartered Marathon 2026 on October 3rd and 4th. And the race is expected to bring together tens of thousands of runners from Malaysia and abroad for the country's premier annual road running event. The rare convergence of the three events is set to create one of the busiest sporty weekends in the country's recent history, with motorsport, cycling and running enthusiasts each having a marquee event to look forward to. And over in Scotland, several Malaysians will be in action on the fourth day of the 2026 Commonwealth Games. Weightlifter Muhammad Iri Hidayat will try his best to win his first Commonwealth gold medal in the final of the men's 79-kilogram category at 9 a.m. Tuesday, Malaysia time. And other medal prospects include men's gymnast Muhammad Sharul Aimi Kamaru Hissam in the men's floor exercise final and women's artistic gymnast Rachel Yeo Lee Wen in the uneven bars final. And now a recap of the headlines. Bahrain F1 GP at Sepang to boost Malaysia's tourism, investment, global profile, and more than 22,000 early voters in Negeri Sembilan to cast their ballots tomorrow.

0: And that was news edited by Carmela Badri. Malaysia Madani, Kesejahteraan Dinikmati. Thanks for listening and thank you so much for turning us on. Good afternoon and Assalamualaikum.
1: 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Hi, Peter.
2: Hi. Sorry.
1: I caught you off guard, didn't I?
2: Kind of.
1: Okay, so just a quick one.
2: Yeah.
1: I just want to share with you what happened to me. Mm-hmm. So there was one time I had an event and then I wore jeans, okay? And then I put on this earrings and whatnot, so it just bugged my ear.
2: Okay.
1: So I wanted to remove the earrings and put it inside the pocket.
2: But your whole ear came off.
1: No, not yet. But what I'm trying to say is that after that, when I reached home, I was, digging into my pocket, searching for the earrings, and I couldn't find it. Up to a point where I went back to the car and like, where did I place the earrings? And then I realized it was in that small little pocket that you have in your jeans.
2: Right.
1: And then I realized, like, why is it that this pocket existed?
2: Okay.
1: And so then I searched, yes. And it was actually for a, for the tiny little pocket watch.
2: Oh, that one.
1: Yes, it's actually for a pocket watch. Yeah,
2: oh.
1: That was why that small, tiny little pocket was invented. It's for the pocket watch.
2: I see.
1: Yeah, so
2: that was for coins, actually.
1: No, it was for pocket watch, and it remained until now because of the design.
2: Wow.
1: So that's the reason why that small little pocket existed.
2: Okay.
1: Yeah, just sharing it out to you.
2: Yeah, interesting. Thank you.
1: All right, no problem, Peter. I'll catch up with you in the next hour then.
2: Yes, please.
1: Bye.
2: Bye-bye.

15 minutes past 1 p.m. right here on Trax Midday Buzz with me, Molly, and that was 1,000 million smiles. Hi, everybody. If you just tuned in, this is Trax FM, Trax Midday Buzz in the song request hour, dedication hour. So if you have any songs that you'd like me to spin on air, you can just WhatsApp us at 011-627-990309. I gotta warn y'all, there's a lot of songs that's been requested, and I'm already lining up the songs, so you better hurry up if you have any songs that you'd like me to spin on air. And starting with this first song request by Brian, Girl on TV, LFO. Enjoy, everybody.

And that was Keep It Up by Good Neighbors. Hi, everybody. If you just tuned in, this is Trax FM, 22 minutes past 1 p.m., a beautiful 27th of July, 2026, a beautiful Monday. And for our Muslim listeners, it is about time for Zuhr prayer. 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

In a world filled with hustle and bustle, it's easy to get caught up in the daily grind. But amidst the chaos, there's one sanctuary we can always return to, our family. In this digital age, it's important to disconnect from screens and reconnect with each other. Engage in meaningful conversations or indulge in fun activities together. Whether it's a yearly family reunion or a weekly game night, traditions strengthen the bonds between generations and create a sense of belonging. Let's make a commitment to cherish our families and nurture those precious bonds. Because in the end, it's not about the things we have, but the moments we share with the ones we love.

That was Soul Provider by Michael Bolton, a song request by Lena. Hi, everybody. If you just tune in, this is Trax FM. Trax meet Devas in the song request hour, 32 minutes past 1 p.m. Okay, so normally what I would do from 11 a.m. all the way to 12, if there's no guest coming around, I would do a Would You Rather segment. But just now we had a topic that we all cannot refuse, which was Dengue by Dr. Tam. We talked about dengue, and I've already put up a poll on X asking everybody, would you rather pick one for life, either free petrol for life or free toll for life? So some of y'all voted, and apparently everybody wanted free petrol, right? And then Mr. Zal, he commented, petrol, no doubt. I live on petrol every day, but toll once in a while. Okay, smart, because I would choose the same thing too. And talking about petrol, here are some tips about fueling up your car, which I'm going to talk about after this beautiful song request, Come Undone, Robbie Williams. Enjoy, everybody. Trax FM.

Come Undone by Robbie Williams. Trax FM, Molly here. 37 minutes past 1 p.m. in this beautiful Monday afternoon. All right, so we were talking about fueling up your car. So I was looking online on when is it that I should refuel my car? Should I wait up until it's about to finish or how? So there's a thing called clean fuel system. So your car's fuel system, it does more than just store fuel. It plays a critical role for your vehicle's performance, because over time, you know, the rust and the dirt, they can accumulate in the tank, they can clog filters, and they reduce engine efficiency. So there's a thing called a half tank rule, meaning that it is a good practice to fuel up when your tank is half full so that you can keep the fuel pump submerged. So this prevents overheating and reduces the chance of air entering the system, which could eventually damage the engine. So yes, why is it that running on low fuel is a risk? It's because of the air in the fuel system. Low fuel levels can allow air to get into the fuel lines, which could cause your engine to lose power or fail to start. And then your fuel pump might be overworked. So because if a dry fuel pump lacks lubrication, it can increase wear and tear in future. And emergency stranding, running out of fuel could leave you stranded. Clearly, that's why you fuel it up. And you don't want to leave it on half because you'll never know what's going to happen. Right? You can never be too safe. And costly repairs, because, you know, if anything might happen, like if you constantly drive on low fuel, it may clog your injectors, it could damage your pump, or even cause engine failure, leading to much more expensive repairs. And as I'm looking at right now, the best time to refuel, cooler hours, meaning that if it's hot and sunny, it's not the best time to refuel, but if it's an emergency, then why not? But yes, cooler parts of the day, such as early morning, late evening, are ideal times to refuel, because cooler temperatures reduces evaporation losses that helps your tank to retain more of the petrol that you purchase. So those are some of the tips from me to you on Trax FM.

And that was Just a Dream by Nelly. Hi everybody, if you just tuned in, this is Trax FM, Trax Midday Buzz, 27th of July 2026, a beautiful Monday afternoon, 47 minutes past 1 p.m. with me, Molly. So I mentioned just now, I put up a poll on X asking everybody, would you rather pick one for life, free patrol or free toll, right? So apparently everybody voted for free patrol. What I'm trying to say is we are trying to save money on commute. Isn't that why we are confused with in choosing either free petrol or free toll? But anywho, so now I'm actually looking at money-saving commute tricks. So the first one would be you could carpool. No, no surprise right there. You can carpool with your cliques, you know, take turns to prevent single car wear and tear. And you could also share the fuel costs, of course, and use ride-sharing apps. And, oh, this is another one. Keep your car light. No. It's not about discouraging carpool. It's about don't leave huge items and unnecessary loads in the car. Like if you were to have weights in the car, well, remove it because you could save money on your commute. And remember to keep your tire pressures at the optimum PSI. Use good petrol credit card. Yeah, this is extremely important because it helps with rebates. You can save more money in future. And there's so many other ways, but those are some of the things. And what I would do is that, okay, so for me, if I were to travel, and if there's no traffic, then I would avoid commutes that has toll. But if, let's just say, I were to travel and then it's peak hours and the time, I could save time if I were to use a route that has tolls, then I would use that. So in the end, it's up to me to decide on how I want to do. And if I want to avoid the toll, then I would, you know, leave my house earlier. So the decision is up to you on how you want to efficiently manage your time in order for you to travel and also efficiently manage your money on commute. In the meantime, love me like you do. Ellie Goulding, Trax FM.

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3: 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And I'd like to say thank you so much for all of your song requests. It was truly a pleasure to understand the current mood that all of us are in at the moment. Anywho, so for today, it is National Love is Kind Day. So it is a beautiful day for all of us to express our love towards one another. And there's so many ways for us to show our love towards everybody. Well, first things first, love is not abusive. Love is not violent. It's not demeaning. It's not dehumanizing. So one of the small little things that we can do is say nice things to people. Like if you have nothing nice to say, then I guess just don't say anything at all. Spread the kindness, spread the beautiful message, spread positivity. That's what we should do for today, especially for today since it is National Love is Kind Day. Now stay tuned the next hour, or shall I say the golden hour. I'm going to share some tips and tricks for all of us about health on Trax FM.

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4: Salam alaikum Badani. Good afternoon. The Sultan of Iraq, Sultan Nasrin Shah, proposed establishing a common set of international adoptable core principles for Waqf governance to strengthen the management of Islamic endowments worldwide. The proposed framework should build on existing Waqf governance standards developed by Indonesia, the Accounting and Auditing Organization for Islamic Financial Institutions, and Kazakhstan. Sultan Nasrin Shah also suggested the International Center for Education in Islamic Finance University consider serving as the secretariat. The Economy Ministry has projected 2027's development expenditure at about 58 billion ringgit, with 70% of the total allocation earmarked for basic development. The proposal is yet to be submitted to the Finance Ministry. Economy Minister Akmal Nasrullah Mohamed Nasir said the projection was based on the ministry's preliminary findings. A homemade bomb detonated near the entrance of the Philippine Justice Ministry early on Monday, hours before a suspected unexploded device was found near the country's Senate. The explosion just after midnight resulted in no casualties. Meanwhile, the discovery of the second suspected bomb scare, hours before Philippine President Ferdinand Marcos was due to give an annual State of the Nation address. A massive wildfire in France's Gironde department, home to Bordeaux, remained broadly stable overnight, and security and emergency services remain fully mobilized and are continuing their operations on the ground. In sports, prominent Malaysian karate athlete Sharul Niza Abdul Jamil delivered another commendable performance on the international stage by winning a bronze medal at the Russian Open Championship 2026 in Sochi. She secured the podium finish in the senior women's individual kumite under 61 kilogram category at the championship, which attracted more than 800 athletes from 18 countries. And finally, Harimau Malaya interim head coach Tan Cheng Ho has urged his players to guard against complacency as Malaysia look to chase a positive result against Laos in second Group B fixture of the ASEAN Cup 2026 at the Kuala Lumpur Football Stadium Cheras tomorrow. Now, fresh off a 2-1 victory over Myanmar in the Group B Open on Saturday, Cheng Ho said the growing expectations on his side were understandable. But he insisted Laos, largely made up of under-23 players, remain capable of causing problems as the opponents would be determined to bounce back after suffering 5-0 defeat to 7-time champions Thailand. That was the news edited by Carmela Badri. Malaysia Madani, kesejahteraan dinikmati. Thanks for listening. It's back to Mali.

0: 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Hi, Peter.
1: Hi again, Molly.
0: Kasajatra, and I love the way you say it. All right, so this is just a quick one.
1: Okay.
0: Did you know which animal has got the similar fingerprints as us humans?
1: Ah.
0: Ha. Huh.
1: Okay. Like I know.
0: Okay, thank God, because a 10-year-old little girl asked me this question.
1: Oh, and
0: I'm like,
1: and what this the 23-year-old lady answered?
0: You know what I answer? I answer orangutan, and she's like, no, not orangutan. I'm like, what? And she said, it's the activity is somewhat like an orangutan, but it's not orangutan.
1: Ah, okay.
0: Fine, I'm just going to spill it. It's koala.
1: Koala?
0: Yeah.
1: The koala bear?
0: Yes.
1: Ah.
0: They have fingerprints that are almost similar, identical to humans.
1: All
0: because
1: right.
0: If you were to look under the microscope, you can never tell
1: difference.
0: It apart. Yeah, you can never
1: okay.
0: tell the difference. So... yeah, those are some of the fun facts that I'd like to share with you.
1: Oh, lovely. Thank you.
0: Okay then, Peter.
1: I'm schooled today, twice.
0: Yeah, me too. All right then,
1: nice,
0: Peter.
1: Nice.
0: This is the final hour.
1: Okay, till the
0: I'll
1: next
0: catch
1: time.
0: Up with you in time.
1: All right, we'll
0: bye.
1: Do. Bye, Molly.
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Right here on Trax FM in the final hour, shall I say, the golden hour for me, Mali. Now, in this hour, normally I love to talk about things that's relatable to all of us, and this is definitely relatable to all of us. It's about a brain, and normally when we talk about workout, it's always about working out the body, having a good figure and whatnot, but we've tend to forget that our brain needs some workouts too, some exercises too. So, experts say that keeping your mind active can help improve focus, memory, and concentration. And, you know, just like going to the gym, your brain needs regular workouts too. Simple things like doing a jigsaw puzzle, my favorite, playing Sudoku, Scrabble, or even trying to solve a Rubik's Cube. Yeah, it can give your brain a nice challenge. And this is something interesting. It's not just about games, you know. You could learn a new hobby, playing a new instrument, a musical instrument, or even having meaningful conversations can also keep your brain sharp. So, yeah, even going out with the girls, talking here and there, having coffee, some beautiful, good conversations helps exercise your brain too. Like for me, just now I shared to Peter Carlos that the koalas apparently have identical fingerprints as us humans. Yes, I had a conversation with a 10-year-old little girl. So can you imagine? I've learned a new fun fact. So think about it. When was the last time that you give your brain a little workout? Well, don't tell me that I didn't say so. Trax FM. Say so, Doja Cat. Enjoy, everybody.

Silly by Troye Sivan. Hi everybody, this is Trax FM Trax, Midday Buzz in the final hour with me, Mali. And we were talking about healthy brain. So there's so many ways on how we can actually keep our brain healthy or keep our brain young, as they say. As I mentioned just now, brain exercises, mental stimulation, doing some Sudoku or jigsaw puzzles and stuff, and even engaging in a productive conversation with your friends. And there are so many other things that you should do instead of brain exercise. Physical exercise helps our brain, our brain development as well. Improve your diet, improve your blood pressure, basically just taking care of your overall health. If you take care of your overall health, your body health, your brain will automatically be taken care of. Improve your cholesterol, improve your blood sugar, reduce sugar intake and reduce red meat intake. Don't abuse alcohol. And this is one thing that we tend to not care much. We tend to take things for granted. Emotions. You see, a lot of people come to me. I mean, I do get stressed out sometimes too, but what I do is just laugh it off, like, just laugh it off. Don't stress too much, because it's going to disrupt and disturb your blood pressure. Like, I've been talking to some of my family members who are, in 7 series of age and 70 plus, and then when they get, stressed out or when they are pressured, they would get lightheaded and they would need to take a seat, because apparently stress would make them fall sick. So you see what I mean? Like, stress is not something to be taken lightly. Don't romanticize the word stress, because it is definitely not good for any of us. It disturbs your blood pressure, it disturbs your hormones and your focus. When you're stressed, you cannot really focus as much. So care for your emotions, and then your brain will be taken care of and your entire body will be taken care of. Yes, this is for me to you, Mali, on Trax FM. In the meantime, Somebody to Love by Justin Bieber, revisiting the old times on Trax FM.

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Trax Meet the Bus with me, Molly. And talking about sugar, we can listen to that song over and over again, but having too much sugar in our life is definitely bad for us. And let me remind all of us why, even me too, because I love cakes. So firstly, it causes weight gain, no surprise to that. And it increases the chance of heart disease, oh, we don't want that. And it's linked to acne as well. I remember that time I had a chocolate bar to myself, and the next day, yes, acne, no surprise. And increases your chance of type 2 diabetes, increases your risk of cancer, increases your risk of depression, it accelerates the skin aging process, ladies, we don't want that. It can increase cellular aging, drains your energy, lead to fatty liver, and so many other health risk, like kidney disease risk and dental health. Dental, yes, let's not forget about that. So, you know, I mean, it's not like we have to cut sugar 100%. Sometimes we do have cravings and whatnot, but do take in moderate amount and don't make it a routine for us, even me, to have sugar to have excessive amount of sugar on a daily basis. So those are just some of those health risks that I've searched online, told by experts, and just a reminder to all of us to cut down on sugar in our daily lives. Just a reminder, because sometimes we may tend to eat sugar more than we should. Just from me to you, I'm Trax FM. Dump this one.

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Justin Timberlake. Hi, everybody. This is Trax FM, Trax Midday Buzz, 44 minutes past 2 p.m. right here with me, Molly. And just sitting right here, we were talking about health. We were talking about cutting out sugar, how much it helps for us to maintain a healthy lifestyle. And remember that sugar is actually bad for us. Bad sugar is bad for us. Remember to always stay active, work out, eat properly, and eat in moderation. This is for me to you on Trax FM. Here's Mama Spice Girls.

It was just two lovers sitting in the car, listening to Blonde, falling for each other. Pink and orange skies, feeling super childish. No Donald Glover. Missed call from my mother.

Just two lovers. Feet up on the dash, driving nowhere fast, burning through the summer. Radio on blast, make the moment last. She got solar power. Minutes feel like hours.

And that was Golden Hour, or shall I say, the final hour for me, Molly on Track's Midday Buzz, 52 minutes past 2 p.m., just 8 minutes away up until the news at 3 p.m. with Peter. I'd like to say thank you so much, everybody, for sticking around with me from 10 a.m. all the way until now. Thank you so much for all of your song requests. Thank you so much for tuning into Track's FM. And if it's your birthday today, well, I'd like to wish a very beautiful, happy birthday on the 27th of July, 2023. A beautiful Monday. Now remember, as I mentioned, don't forget to cut down on sugar, eat healthily, eat in a proper portion. Remember to stay safe on the roads. If you're driving, remember to abide by the law. Fasten your seatbelts, give signals appropriately whenever you want to change lanes. Now remember, you are strong, you are beautiful, and you are true, and there is nothing in this world that you cannot do. Spread positivity, spread beautiful and kindness always. Molly, Tracks FM, and this is Pistol by Cigarettes After Sex. 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
2: Good afternoon, Salam Aliza Badani. The news at 3. Well, two temporary relief centers or PPS were opened in Muar following flash floods that hit the area around Sungai Balang, involving 138 victims from 37 families. Well, Johor Disaster Management Committee Chairman Dato Muhammad Ridha Abdul Kadir said the two PPS in question are at Sekolah Kebangsaan or SK Parit Bulat, which opened at 2 p.m. yesterday, and SK Orang Kaya Ali, which began operations at 7 p.m. And as of noon today, a total of 74 victims from 24 families have been placed at SK Parit Bulat, while 64 victims from 13 families are being housed at SK Orang Kaya Ali. Well, Prime Minister Dato' Sri Anwar Ibrahim said the good relationship between His Majesty Sultan Ibrahim, King of Malaysia, and the King of Bahrain, King Hamad bin Isa Al Khalifa, is among the factors behind Malaysia's selection to host the Formula One Bahrain Gulf Air Grand Prix. Dato' Sri Anwar said Malaysia's peaceful environment and proven ability to organise world-class events also contributed to the country's selection to host the prestigious race. The Negeri Sembilan Palace has urged political parties contesting in the 16th state election not to drag the royal institution into their campaign speeches and activities. Comptroller of the Negeri Sembilan Royal Household, Dato' Azizi Muhammad Ali, said the royal institution remains strictly neutral and does not align itself with any political party or political activity. He said the monarchy serves as a symbol of unity for the people and plays a vital role in safeguarding the state harmony, stability and well-being. Housing and Local Government Minister Nga Koh Ming has called on political leaders to uphold the values of moderation, mutual respect and national unity. He said responsible leadership should focus on bringing Malaysians together rather than exploiting racial and religious differences for political gain. Nga added, any attempt to manipulate racial sentiments, spread fear or sow distrust among communities was detrimental to national unity. Sarawak Energy, together with representatives from the local media, planted 600 trees at the Samunsam Wildlife Sanctuary as part of its ongoing commitment to environmental sustainability. Sarawak Energy Group Chief Executive Officer Dato' Sarbini Suhaili said the program forms part of the company's ongoing environmental conservation efforts and supports its target of planting 500,000 trees across Sarawak by 2030. And since the program was launched in 2021, Sarawak Energy has planted about 260,000 trees in protected forest areas throughout the state. And that concludes the bulletin prepared by Alif Harris. Malaysia Badani, kesejahteraan dinikmati. Thanks for listening. And it's time for Trax Drive Time. It starts now till 8 p.m.
3: Peter Carlos for the news at 3 o'clock. Yo, what's up, man?
2: Yo, man, Double D, welcome. How are you?
3: I'm doing good.
2: Fantastic.
3: You know, your first piece of news today, I saw the struggle, man. You're about to say Parit Bulat, but then it was Parit Bulat. Because I was automatically by default, I know where Parit Bulat is, but where is Parit Bulat?
2: Yeah, in Johor.
3: Yes, in Johor.
2: Yeah, man.
3: And of course, this other one, Orang Kaya.
2: Orang Kaya.
3: Yeah.
2: Orang Kaya Ali, yeah.
3: Yes, that's kind of cool, man. Cool names. And of course, that piece of news about the Formula One, the Bahrain Grand Prix being hosted here in Malaysia.
2: Yeah.
3: How are you? Yesterday, whole Malaysia went crazy, bro.
2: Yeah, in fact, we were just waiting and waiting and waiting what the decision would be. And once we got it, like, woohoo!
3: And did you see that meme on the internet?
2: The meme? No, I did not.
3: The meme where, you know, the keepers of the ruler seal?
2: Okay.
3: That always tells us when it's Hari Raya and all
2: right,
3: that?
2: Right. Oh, there was one like that to announce about the...
3: Yeah, they put him in a team Petronas Mercedes overalls and sitting on the chair and we are waiting for the news. I was like, you know what? You got to give credit to the internet creativity. It was hilarious, but whatever said and done, we are going to be loaning our venue, our track, yeah, our tarmac to
2: Bahrain
3: Grand Prix. Yeah. I have a lot of questions. I don't know, maybe in due time, I've got to wait it out till October, then find out. Because usually if a nation hosts the race, they will play the nation's national anthem.
2: National code, yeah.
3: Ah, so this one is, I don't know, could it be both? You don't know, we've got to wait.
2: Yeah, man. That's a good question.
3: Alrighty.
2: Alrighty, bro.
3: Take it, man. Bye.
2: Cheers, bro.
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What's up, Malaysia? Apa khabar? How we doing today? It's a beautiful Monday. Wow, good luck. 3:15 on the clock. And how was your weekend? As for me, it was a busy weekend and it was work. And yesterday, the whole country, Satu Malaysia just went crazy. Because after the announcement was made, it was official that Malaysia will be hosting the Bahrain Grand Prix. So we are providing the circuit. Our ultimate Sepang International Circuit. Like, let's not say anything else because some of you are thinking, like, wait a minute, what's going on? Is the circuit still okay? Well, I was skeptical as well, but just I just want to let you all know that we've been hosting MotoGP. We did not take a break from that, but Formula One, yes, because of course, and other logistic issues, but yes, proud moment for us Malaysians. We're going to be playing host. It's still called the Gulf Air Bahrain Grand Prix. But we need to wait to see how all these things are going to pan out in terms of ticketing. Because I started thinking, like, wait a minute, what if people have already bought tickets for the Bahrain Grand Prix? Are they going to be given a refund? Or those tickets are going to be exchangeable to a Malaysian venue Grand Prix? Yeah, a lot of things. So we shall wait it out patiently. And as for me, I had an eventful weekend. A friend of mine got married. Congratulations. And work is work. And now we're almost done. This would be the proper last full working week for the month of July. We say bye-bye to this and head straight to Bulan Kemerdekaan, which is August. I'd like to say a big hello and hi. Shout out goes out to three lovely girls who are cruising the streets of Kuala Lumpur. They are out to go watch a movie. Shout out to Emma. What's up, Emma? Emma's the pilot. She's like, yo, let's go. And also there's the lovely Madina. Hi, Madina. Good afternoon to you too. And they're cruising with their sister, auntie, who looks like their sister, Auntie T. Yo, Auntie T, this one's for you, all right? They requested for it. You girls, enjoy the movie. Odyssey it is. It's going to be a long one, okay? Jangan minum banyak air. Ini terlepas the scene.

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afternoon, folks. So the Commonwealth Games also opened last week, and the games are underway. Malaysians are creating history and bagging medals. That's good. So like for this one, 8 hours ago, Malaysians lawn bowlers picked up silver and bronze medals at the Birmingham 2020 gold, games back then. But right now, they are creating wave because Malaysian bowlers go from strength to strength. As host Scotland suffers mixed fortunes on the carpet itself. So we're waiting for some updates on that. But overall, I'm at on the official portal itself, Commonwealth Games, looking for the latest medal tally. Okay, Australia leads the table with a total of 39 medals collected, 17 gold, 9 silver, 13 bronze, followed by England, 19 medals. Host country Scotland is in the third place with 6 medals in total, 4 gold and 2 silver. Nigeria comes in 4th, Canada 5th, South Africa 6th, Malaysia 7th, bagging 2 gold medals and 2 bronze medals, bringing our total to 4 medals to date since the start of the game. So congratulations to our athletes. If you would like to catch all the action, you can please download RTM Click. It's there on Sukan Plus, and we will be giving you updates as and when it happens. Yes, who would have thought, right? The sporting event extravaganza never stopped from the time the Premier League ended, and then Formula One was ongoing, and then it was the World Cup. World Cup ended, then there's Commonwealth Games. Commonwealth Games done. We have this. Hey, we've also playing host to SEA Games. Everything is happening, folks. There's no break whatsoever. This one goes out to Brian Taylor Dane. Love Will Lead You Back. Tracks FM. Hello, hi. Good afternoon, Malaysia.

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I'm Mario on Entourage. This is Tracks FM, hanging out with me, Double D. Yes, it's drive time indeed. 44 minutes past three on Monday, the 27th of July, folks. Believe it or not, time has gone by so quickly, and before you know it, we are going to wrap up the year. But anyway, some news here. Klana Jaya LRT train withdrawn from service after door fails to shut properly. Sorry. I apologize for that one. But yes, Rapid KL has taken immediate action. This happened early this morning, if you didn't know. In a statement, they mentioned that one of the doors of a Klana Jaya line train traveling from Gomba on Sunday did not completely shut. And it happened at 11 a.m. on a Sunday morning. As soon as the issue was identified, immediately operation safety procedures were activated to make sure all the passengers, commuters were safe. So the train was directed to the Taman Bahagia station, where all passengers were safely disembarked and asked to continue their journey on the next available train. No one was injured, everyone safe, but you know, sometimes these things need some proper upkeep and maintenance to avoid these things from happening. But nevertheless, everyone's safe, and I think this matter has been rectified already, okay? Don't worry, it's okay. I mean, think about it. Even our bodies, we don't take care of ourselves. We end up falling sick. Something's going to end up breaking down, and then you got to go get it fixed. Yes, we'll whine and complain about it, but once everything's okay, like it never happened. Tracks FM.

Gem, Wish I. This is Trax FM's Drive Time. Hanging out with me, Double D. Coming up, we've got the news at 4 o'clock. Don't you go nowhere. Hey, forgot to mention, you want to get in touch with me, you want to say hi, you want to share what happened over the weekend, what did you do? Maybe you went for some art class or something. Yes, 011-6279-9030. 011-6279-9030. Hit me up, Bobby Valentino.

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3: Good afternoon, it's Salam Lisa Badani at the News at 4. Well, the Cabinet will decide on Wednesday whether to make public the Royal Commission of Inquiry report into Lembaga Tabung Haji. And Prime Minister Dato Sri Anwar Ibrahim said the issue would be deliberated at the weekly Cabinet meeting before a final decision is made on the report's release. Well, Dato Sri Anwar said that as Prime Minister, he was duty-bound to act with integrity and adhere to the constitutional process and established legal procedures. Now, meanwhile, the government is reviewing the promotion process for senior officers of the Malaysian Armed Forces to ensure their career progression is not unduly delayed. Dato Sri Anwar said the matter warrants attention as promotions for senior military officers can sometimes take longer than those for other public sector employees. Now, the Prime Minister noted that civil servants, including members of the security forces, had already benefited from the revised salary structure under the public service remuneration system. Malaysians should move away from divisive identity politics and embrace performance-based politics focused on addressing the real issues facing the people. Pakatan Harapan Secretary General Dato Sri Saifuddin Nasution Ismail said that after nearly 69 years of independence, political discourse should no longer revolve around race and religion, but instead focus on evaluating the government's performance in addressing challenges, including poverty. Now, Dato Sri Saifuddin, who is also Home Minister, said identity politics is inherently destructive because it only creates division. A fire involving an estimated 2-acre hilly forest area in Bandar Punca Alam broke out this morning, with firefighting operations currently underway. Now, Selangor Fire and Rescue Department Assistant Director of Operations Ashrul Rezal Asbar said the department received an emergency call at 10:06 a.m., prompting the deployment of a team from the Besari Jaya Fire and Rescue Station to the scene. Now, no casualties have been reported so far, and firefighting efforts are ongoing. And finally in sports, national weightlifter star Muhammad Aznil Bedin described his third consecutive Commonwealth Games gold medal as the proudest moment of his career after making history at the Glasgow 2026 edition. Muhammad Aznil said winning a hat-trick of gold medals had long been his dream, with his triumph in the men's 65-kilogram event at the Scottish event campus Armadillo in Glasgow making him the first Malaysian weightlifter to win gold at three consecutive Commonwealth Games. That concludes the bulletin prepared by Alif Harris. Thanks for listening and thank you so much for turning us on. Malaysia Madani, kesejahteraan dinikmati. Good times continue. It's back to Double D.

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Justin Timberlake, not a bad thing to fall in love. Absolutely not at all. This is Strikes FM's Drive Time. My name is Double D. Hello, hi. Good afternoon, folks. 13 minutes past four. So another hype that was going around over the weekend was what happened at Comic-Con on Saturday. Marvel Cinematic Universe unveiled the new Ghost Rider. We've got the new Black Panther. Of course, Ryan Gosling, who made his appearance, like, boom, the crowd went wild. And Ryan Gosling was revealed as the next actor to play Ghost Rider, previously portrayed by Nicolas Cage. We all know that one. And Kevin Feige, the exec for Marvel Studios, he has confirmed that Gosling will embody the role of an upcoming standalone movie. Is he going to be in Avengers Doomsday? I don't know, like, too early, right? Maybe, maybe not. I don't know. Cameo, lots of things. Of course, Dr. Doom made his appearance. And not forgetting Ryan Reynolds in that grayed out Deadpool suit. And there was a video. He was actually in the area where all the spectators, visitors were going from booth to booth. He was just standing there. He never said a word. He just stood around and took pictures and posed, but he did not utter a word until he made his way into the hall where everyone was seated, the press conference was taking place. And then someone handed him the mic. And only then did the crowd realize, like, oh my goodness, that was Ryan Reynolds all along among us, just taking pictures, but he never said a word. He didn't want to blow his cover up, but yeah, that's that. And also, at Comic-Con, Honey, I Shrunk the Kids star, he received a thunderous standing ovation for, guess what? Spaceballs, the new one, that's coming out as well. Rick. It's been 20 years since he reprised that role, and the sequel is ready. This is what he said. He joked, I really wasn't retired. I was just negotiating after explaining that he had been talking to Mel Brooks about doing a sequel to the movie, which came back way back in 1989. If you haven't watched it, it's a classic, la. Yo, it's fun. A spoof, a parody movie, of course. And since we are talking about movies, Odyssey. It launched at 123.5 million domestically and 263.7 million over the last weekend. They are just going higher and higher and higher. No new wide release Brave with Waters this time around. But this weekend, Spider-Man, Brand New Day, it opened in cinemas this week, folks. And we shall see what that is going to do to Odyssey. I know friends of mine are still watching and haven't watched it. If you can, go watch it in IMAX format. If you can't, it's okay. A normal format will do. But in all its glory, 70mm IMAX not available here in Malaysia. But I think the laser version here is... India Ari, Can I Walk With You? Tracks FM.

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0: Charmaine from the Malaysia Med Department. Good afternoon.
1: Good afternoon.
0: How are you today?
1: I'm fine, thank you.
0: Okay, I'm also a little under the weather. You recovered from your tak sihat sangat?
1: Yeah.
0: Blame it on the weather lah. Sikit-sikit hujan dan panas. So what is the weather looking like for the rest of the day?
1: All right, hello and good day Malaysia. On the peninsula, isolated thunderstorm is moving from the west coast state across to the east, covering most interior regions. Perlis, Penang, Melaka and Putrajaya are staying dry for now, but the rest of the peninsula, we can expect this isolated storm to stick around right through the evening. So if you are driving, please stay safe. Over in East Malaysia, light rain is settling in across southern divisions in Sarawak as well as the interior and west coast division of Sabah. Expect this localized rain to taper off by early night. So that's all for now. For further information and latest updates on weather, do visit our official MetNesia website or follow our social media platform. 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
0: Thank you very much, Charmaine, and you have
1: You're
0: a wonderful
1: welcome.
0: Day, okay?
1: You too.
0: All righty, bye-bye.
1: Bye. Okay, bye.
0: Well, that's how the weather's going to be looking like, folks. As long as it rains later part of night when we are all tucked into bed here in the federal capital, and then the rain will help us serenade and put us to sleep, lah. All right, the waking up bit, that's entirely on you, all right? Coldplay, Yellow, Trax FM.

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John Mayer, Free Fallin'. 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My name is Double D. Hello, hi. Good afternoon, folks. And you know what? Also at Comic Con over the weekend, if you missed out, all the action happened there. Commonwealth Games and, of course,

comeback. Johnny Depp. He was on stage, if you didn't know. But he was not, I'm sure you're thinking, like, wait, is he reprising his role as Captain Jack Sparrow? No. He will be playing this character. We all know Ebenezer Scrooge from The Christmas Carol. Yes, the Kadukut guy. Yeah, so he was on stage and he had the whole get-up on. His fingerless glove, grey curls, long coat. And then he addressed the crowd. Have you no jobs? In his iconic Johnny Depp voice. That was amazing. Of course, people are thinking, like, is he going to, like, break into another character, like, waiting for the team to come on the back? I did, but that didn't quite happen. Well, all this and more. Bad Bunny, all these celebrity news, you're all creating headlines, la. On Wednesday, he played his final show, and Billboard reports that it grossed about $467.5 million, and he sold 3.1 million tickets over 55 shows, setting several records. He broke the records, including the highest grossing tour by a male Latin artist in history. Ha, ba ba di ba ba ba. I don't know what he says. And then K-pop Demon Hunters. Those guys have teamed with actor Ken Jeong to star in a special for Discovery Channel's Shark Week called K-pop Shark Heroes. What's going on? Jennings will feature with ARMY on the first ever official Shark Week anthem, Om Anom, in which Jennings does a fabulously cheesy rap about how awesome they are, sharks or K-pop demon hunters. And Shark Week runs through August 1st, or all this week. Oh well, coming up, we got the news at 5. Don't you go nowhere. If there's something you'd like to say or hi to anybody, you can do so. Then you got to hit me up via WhatsApp, 011-6279-9030. Alrighty. Say a big hello to a friend of mine who's on X. I say, Alama, don't la say. The legend is on now. Rodney Clement. Good afternoon to you too, brother. 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

0: Assalamu alaikum. Salam Ali Zabadani. Good evening, everybody. It's Prime and Five, the headlines. Royal diplomacy, peaceful country among factors, Malaysia chosen to host F1. And Malaysia on track to become a top 12 globally competitive economy. But first, no individual will be protected if found guilty based on the Royal Commission of Inquiry report regarding Tabung Haji. Well, Prime Minister Dato Sri Anwar Ibrahim said the Cabinet will decide on Wednesday whether to make public the Tabung Haji RCI report. Well, he said the issue would be deliberated at the weekly Cabinet meeting before a final decision is made on the report's release.
1: Kemudian dalam mesyuarat Jemaah Menteri hari Rabu, kita akan putuskan. 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
0: 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Well, he said Malaysia's peaceful environment and proven ability to organize world-class events also contributed to the country's selection to host the prestigious race. The Prime Minister added the International Automobile Federation, or FIA, had agreed to waive the initial $1 million hosting fee, enabling Malaysia to stage the event without incurring that particular cost.
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0: 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Well, Malaysia is on track to achieve the target set under the 13 Malaysia plan of becoming among the top 12 economies in global competitiveness. Deputy Economy Minister Dato Muhammad Shahar Abdullah said this belief is supported by Malaysia's improved position in the IMD World Competitiveness Ranking 2026, where the country jumped to 15th spot from 23rd in 2025.
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0: Datuk Muhammad Shahar Abdullah. The Home Ministry will not scale back immigration enforcement operations against foreign nationals who violate the Immigration Act 1959-63. Well, this despite the country's 19 immigration detention depots currently operating beyond capacity. Minister Dato Sri Saifuddin Nasution Ismail said enforcement efforts must continue as they are crucial to safeguarding national security and sovereignty while ensuring foreign nationals in Malaysia comply with the country's laws. Well, flooding in Tawau District has been officially declared over, with the relief centre in Dewan Serbaguna Complex Sukan Tawau officially closed at 2 p.m. The declaration was announced by Tawau District Disaster Management Committee Chairman Muhammad Sofian Muhammad Said. The evacuees were from Kampung Tanjung Batu Kramat, Tanjung Batu Darat, Tanjung Batu Authentic and Kampung Kinabutan Tiku Batu Enam. Now, no loss of life was recorded during the floods, which was caused by heavy rain since Friday. Well, coming up, 9.3 million ringgit set aside for National Track Cycling Development. Well, Iran said six vessels attempted to pass through an unauthorized route in the Strait of Hormuz early Monday after switching off their navigation and positioning systems. Now, state broadcaster IRIB reported the vessels tried to cross the southern route of the strategic waterway illegally and unsafely. A well-informed source told IRIB the ships were attempting to provoke U.S. forces in the area. Now, one of the vessels was involved in an unspecified incident, while the other five were redirected to the Persian Gulf under Iranian control. No details were provided about the ships, their flags, crews, or the nature of the incident. Well, a family from the town of Karyut, south of Nablus, in the occupied West Bank, lost their unborn child after Israeli occupation forces obstructed an ambulance and prevented it from crossing the Awarza military checkpoint south of the city. Israeli forces detained the crew and subjected a woman who was 6 months pregnant and suffering from severe bleeding to a search despite her critical condition. Now, after detaining the ambulance for more than 30 minutes, the forces finally allowed it to pass. And the woman arrived at the hospital, but she had lost her unborn child. The incident comes about a week after 30-year-old Sajud Fukaha from the town of Sinjil, north of Ramallah, died of a heart attack after Israeli forces delayed an ambulance from entering the town by closing an iron gate at its entrance. Well, Spanish authorities said they plan to start to allow some people evacuated from wildfires near Madrid to return on Monday. Francisco Martin Ajuere, a government delegate for the Madrid region, told reporters authorities plan to reopen a campsite where 4,500 people had been evacuated and also allow elderly residents back home in another area. Now, the plans were a sign of progress in fighting some of the worst forest fires in the country's history. Well, turning to sports, the Youth and Sports Ministry, through the National Sports Council, has allocated 9.3 million ringgit this year for the National Track Cycling Development Programme. And this is to ensure Malaysia remains competitive on the international stage. And Deputy Minister Mordi Bibol also said Technical Director John Beasley has agreed to assist in drafting a 10-year National Cycling Development Plan, which will serve as the sport's long-term strategic roadmap.
3: Selain itu, beliau mengemukakan cadangan pelantikan seorang jurulatih berprestasi tinggi bagi memperkukuh keupayaan dan meningkatkan kompetensi barisan jurulatih tempatan. 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
0: Mordi Bimol. Well, Tottenham manager Roberto Di Zerbi urges team to play with soul and passion as the London club rebuilds after narrowly avoiding relegation from the Premier League. Now, Spurs have embarked on an aggressive summer of spending to boost their fortunes after avoiding the drop by coming 17th, but it was a nail-biting outcome that went down to the wire. Now, big money signings include midfielders Matheus Fernandes from West Ham and Sandro Tonali from Newcastle. And ahead of the new campaign, which begins on August 22nd, he outlined that he wanted to build a new team with the qualities, with big players, but with soul, with passion, with all the values Spurs have. Meanwhile, new manager Xabi Alonso said there was good energy at Chelsea as he bids to turn around the club's fortunes, but was reluctant to say what a successful first season would look like. The Spaniard officially began the job on July 1st, and he faces a huge task to get Chelsea back in the running for major honours after their disappointing 10th place finish last season and failure to make Europe. And now a recap of the headlines. Royal diplomacy, peaceful country, among factors, Malaysia chosen to host F1, and Malaysia on track to become a top 12 globally competitive economy.

That was the news edited by Carmela Badri. Malaysia Madani, kesejahteraan dinikmati. Thanks for listening and thank you so much for turning us on. Wishing you a fantastic evening ahead and assalamualaikum.

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I don't know what he says that. He's just saying Bad Bunny. Apparently has a real say, like, yo, his name's not Bad Bunny, it's like Bad Bunny. Oh well. There's Dua Lipa in there. My name is Double D. Good evening, folks. Time of the clock, 23 minutes past 5. How are we doing? Almost done with work. For those of you who are already done with work, out and about, I've got a traffic update coming in under 20 minutes with our friends from Lembaga Labu Raya Malaysia LMM Traffic Info Center. And then I stumble upon this. You know, last week I mentioned about how airlines are going to be banning in-flight phone calls. All right? We can actually pay for an internet service on board, and then we get on our WhatsApp call. We can actually call our loved ones, data charge and whatever not. Nah, but it has become a nuisance because some people just speak out loud, all right? And there's some other passengers as well. So they want to ban that. Now, think about this. There's some more recent airline developments. Okay, for instance, United Airlines is taking aim at one of air travel's biggest annoyance. You know what that is? If we even ask this question on air, who gets the armrest if you sit in the middle? So, the middle seat problem. The new Airbus A321XLR jets for United Airlines. They're launching this fall. The airline plans to block some middle seats in its Economy Plus section, giving neighboring

naturally. Now, the move reflects because growing focuses on passengers willing to pay more for comfort. Yes. But some of my friends during the World Cup, right? They managed to find some really crazy deals that they actually went to the US and back in business class. And it costs less than 5,000 ringgit. Right. And the new planes will have 150 seats, these new planes, instead of 152, creating a little more breathing room for those who can afford it. Bucket list, lah, to travel first class, you know. And then you come think of it, why would I want to spend all that money just to sleep in a plane and arrive somewhere else and get up and only then start spending money and having my experience, right? But if you got extra money to blow, why not? It's okay. We don't talk anymore. You worked for it. You enjoy it, my friend.

Kylie Minogue, Say Something. This is Tracks FM's Drive Time. Hang on, me, Double D. Hello, hi. So, more news on some airlines updates here. Now, the TSA, the US has confirmed that, you know, sometimes when you've got layovers and it's like a long wait period, some of you just don't want to leave the airport. It's like, you know what? If I leave the airport, I'm going to end up spending more money. So, therefore, I just find a nice quiet spot within the airport and just doze off for a little bit and then wake up. Certain airports, you can actually pay for those sleep pods. But then, listen to this. TSA has confirmed that you are now allowed to bring hammocks to the airport and even set them up for a snooze. Now, but there's just one catch. Okay, I'm sure there's a catch, right? Otherwise, people be just lying down anywhere. You'll need to check with airport staff about where you are allowed to hang it. And the Transportation Security Administration, TSA of the US, recently shared photos of hammocks strung between airport pillars and jokingly said, nobody said you couldn't bring a hammock to the airport. So the next time your flight's delayed and you happen to have a hammock with you, all right, you can ask some person, where can I hang this? In Malaysia, it's not going to work. Think about it, KLIA, where could you possibly hang a hammock? Nowhere. Tak ada tempat. Yeah, just find a nice long bench and then just get comfortable. Or even better, if you could find a nice, if it's like wee hours of the morning when you know there's not many people in the airport, you can find a nice cafe which is still operating. Like, you go tell the waiters or the waitresses, I was like, hey, I'm just going to doze off for a little while. My bags are here with me. Just can you keep an eye if you don't mind? And could you just wake me up in 2 hours? Some of them are helpful. They say, yeah, sure, sir, no problem. Some of them will just busy. If it gets busy, then you might end up missing your flight lah. Anyway, saying a big hello to Kat. Kat is tengah in the uptown. Everything put uptown, huh? Uptown funk. And then there's Uptown Girl. Anyway, Kat, this one's for you. Girl.

XFM's Drive Time. My name is Double D. Hello, hi. So, for those of you who are regular users of the NPE, please do take note. We've been sharing this throughout the whole week of last week. Well, on the 2nd of August, the IGM Allianz Duo Highway Challenge 2026 is going to be taking place. It's run, I suppose. So, the NPE is going to be closed. 15,000 participants are expected to show up. So starting 11 p.m. on the 1st of August till 10 a.m. the next day, the 2nd of August, the NPE highway will be closed in certain stretches. So please do take note. So try to stay away from the NPE from 11 p.m. the 1st of August till the 2nd of August, 10 a.m. Just stay away from that highway, okay? Don't like, alamak, what's going on? I don't know. I told you so. In fact, you can share this information with your friends as well who regularly uses the NPE.

0: to midnight, it might rain. But right now, if you are in and out, already out and about, stuck in traffic, I've got my man Saiful from the LLM Traffic Management Center. Hello, Saiful. Good evening, brother.
1: Hello, Dabadi. Good evening, too.
0: How are you, brother, today?
1: Okay, today.
0: Lovely. And what is the traffic looking like for whole of Semenanjung, Malaysia? Let's go.
1: Okay, thank you. Assalamualaikum and good evening. I'm Saiful from National Highway Authority, bringing you the latest traffic update. Overall, weather conditions are good, but slow-moving traffic and delays are reported on several major highways during this evening peak period. Accident reported. Kalkara Expressway, KLK E8, westbound Genting Sempah to Gombak Toll Plaza, accident at kilometer 36.1, right and center lane are blocked. Shah Alam Expressway, Kesas E5, westbound Kota Kemuning to Bandar Putri, accident at kilometer 29.6, center lane is blocked. Slow traffic hotspot, NKVA1, southbound Shah Alam to Setia Alam, North South Expressway, North E2, northbound Sungai Besi to Plaza to City Center, Pasir Gudang to Setia Tropica, southbound Skudai to Kempas, Dato On to Pasir Gudang, Johor Causeway E2, southbound Sultan Iskandar CIQ to Mid Beach toward Woodlands, Elite Expressway E6, southbound Seafield to USJ, LDP E11, northbound Puchong Utama to Puchong Intan, Kalajaya to TDI, southbound TTDI to SS2, Sunway Interchain to Puchong Industry. Sprint E23, Damansara Lim, Damansara to Plaza to Kayu Ara, Premium Bridge E36, eastbound Island to Pride. 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
0: Thank you very much, Saiful. 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
2: Good evening, Salam Malaysia Madani. Ilham Irfan with the news updates on this hour. The government is studying the possibility of introducing lower-priced Madani tickets for the Formula One Gulf Air Bahrain Grand Prix to enable more people to watch the prestigious World Championship. Prime Minister Dato' Sri Anwar Ibrahim said the move was in line with the Malaysia Madani concept, which emphasized the well-being of the people and greater inclusivity in the organization of international-scale events. Meanwhile, Village Development and Security Committee JPKK leaders must carry out their responsibilities with integrity while providing the people with clear and accurate information on the government's initiatives and achievements. Being at the grassroots, Dato' Sri Anwar said, JPKK leaders also play a vital role in preserving racial harmony, strengthening national unity, and safeguarding the country's stability and security. More than 1.06 million micro, small and medium enterprises, MSMEs, have recorded nationwide, representing nearly 97% of all businesses in Malaysia. Special Advisor to the National Entrepreneur and Micro, Small and Medium Enterprises Development Council, Dato' Sri Wan Rosdiwan Ismail, said there were 207,303 MSMEs in the southern zone alone, of which 131,214 were in Johor, 42,673 in Negeri Sembilan, and 33,416 in Melaka. The Malaysian Communications and Multimedia Commission, MCMC, in collaboration with Multimedia University, GSMA and MMU Synergy, today launched the first Sarawak edition of the Converged Telecommunications Policy and Regulations Masterclass 2026. The MCMC said the masterclass marks a significant milestone in expanding digital policy and regulatory capacity and capability development to East Malaysia, while reinforcing Malaysia's role as a regional leader in communications and digital regulation. Finally, the forest fire extinguishing operation in the hilly area of Bandar Punca Alam Shah Alam was fully controlled by 1:30 p.m. before the operation ended at 3 p.m. today. Selangor Fire and Rescue Department Assistant Director of Operations Ashwar Rizal Asbar said the fire involved a hilly area covering approximately 4.45 hectares. He added that two schools near the incident location were also temporarily closed during the firefighting operation. And that concludes the bulletin prepared by Alif Harris. Stay tuned for Trax Straight Talk later in this hour. Malaysia Madani, Kesejahteraan, Dini Mati. 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

Rockstar Murder on the Dance Floor. Hello, hi. Good evening, folks. My name is Double D. If you're just tuning in, welcome to the program. How are we doing today? How was the first day of work week? Hope everything's okay. Anyways, listen to this. Okay, oral hygiene is utmost important. And according to some new research here, there's a correct order to our dental routine. That probably that you and I will be doing it wrong or in the reverse order. So experts recommend. Okay, hear me out. Okay, first and foremost, how many of you actually still floss? I admit, this flossing thing is like, ayo. I have those things at home, but hardly use them. But I brush my teeth twice a day. That's a fact. So experts recommend you got to floss before brushing, so the toothpaste and the fluoride can get better reach between the teeth and along the gums. So flossing also helps loosen food particles and plaque, so brushing afterwards can sweep them away more effectively and clean your teeth. Most dentists say flossing once a day is enough. It's one nothing. And as long as you're gentle and thorough, once a day is fine. And remember, flossing does much more than remove food particles. It helps prevent gum disease, reduces inflammation, and all those buildup of harmful bacteria can lead to cavities as well. Especially now durian season, everyone's busy helping themselves with durians. And oral health has also been associated with conditions like heart disease and diabetes. Oh, okay, I'm going to start flossing lah. Absolutely. Sean Kingston, Drax FM. Quad.

98 Degrees, Stevie Wonder, Trudy Hart. Check it out, the movie Mulan. Yes, Mushu. I've been trying to make a real-life adaptation that I don't know. I got to wait it out. But anyways, it's a Monday. I'm sure you all are tired. Like, oh, I just can't wait to get home and probably have a nice hot shower and sleep in. Try to sleep early, right? Probably doom scroll for a while or see whatever's on the telly. Catch up on some Commonwealth Games updates. Well, there's nothing quite like a power nap at work. Or in fact, on a weekend, all right, to recharge yourself. You must tell yourself, I need the recharge. And that's why lots of people say, like, I actually couldn't be bothered. If I am once I'm home, if I want to rest, I rest. For those of my friends who understand that I don't want to go out because I really choose rest over anything else, then you're my close friend. If not, you see, I'm finding excuses, then hola. Because end of the day, only you know your body, right? So, according to experts here, they say that a power nap on the weekend to recharge for whatever trouble that you're about to get up to for the week is good. But what's the best way to nap? So one sleep expert, gotta take it from him, his name is Andrew Holmes, says that right kind of nap can boost our energy, our focus, and our mood as well, but the timing matters. So this is what he recommends. Napping in the early afternoon, like 1 or 2 p.m., lunchtime. Guys, nap. I know another friend of mine who literally goes to the car park and naps. And then he's all energized and back to the second half of the day. And avoiding naps altogether if you struggle to fall asleep at night. Oh, now here are three types of naps. There are three types, guys. You got to pick one and try to do it. First one is power nap. Power naps are like 10 to 30 minutes. It helps us improve our focus, our memory, energy without leaving us groggy. So 30 minutes, okay, but some of you like feel groggy means that I don't know. Those are power naps. Then the other one is a full cycle nap, 90 minutes. This one I like. It allows our body to complete all sleep stages for deeper physical and mental recovery. So if you can sneak in a 90-minute nap, that'll be good. And last but not least, this one is called a nappuccino. What's a nappuccino? Drink coffee right before a short nap. So when the caffeine kicks in, you'll be up and about in 20 minutes for an extra alertness and boost. So you go to nap, but then you take a cappuccino and then you slowly fall asleep. And then when the caffeine kicks in, you're up. So the three types of naps, power nap, full cycle nap, and nappuccino. Please do not attempt any of this while being behind the wheels, okay? Driving, just don't do anything. Tired, just pull up in an hour at a petrol station and sleep. Today is also Bagpipe Appreciation Day. How apt. The Commonwealth Games happening in Scotland. Today is Bagpipe Appreciation Day. Celebrating the ancient musical instrument that's viewed by some as an obnoxious migraine-inducing tool. No, I love the sound of bagpipes, okay? But here's a fact for you. Bagpipes were not invented in Scotland. Yes. And the only song I was looking for something with some bagpipes in it. I think it's a kind of bagpipe, lah. It's in this song. It's in this song, folks.

right, good evening, folks. 37 minutes for 6 o'clock. Oh, it's 6 already. I was like, wait a minute, is it 5? No. I've only got 1 hour plus left on the show. And of course, coming up, we've got Trax FM Straight Talk. Going to be having a chat with Ilham in just a bit. But before that, for those of you who have been watching movies diligently every time it came out, been following it because you have time. Like, I try to find time. If I have time, I go watch a movie. I love watching movies, folks. If it comes out, I just need to know before all the spoilers and then whatever happens. And I end up watching it all by myself. So, movies that were most excited for this summer. Summer blockbusters, of course. Toy Story 5, right on top. That was on top of my list. I watched it and enjoyed it. Parents, if you're yet to take your kids out to go watch it, probably some of you are waiting it out, waiting for it to appear on some streaming platforms, OTT. So wait it out then. But it's really good. And then number two, the top 10 here. He should start from the bottom, la. The Dog Stars, which is coming out on the 28th of August. I don't know what that's about. And number nine, Disclosure Day. Have you watched that? I have. Number eight is Odyssey. It's still showing in cinemas. Should want to go watch it, go watch it in IMAX format if possible. Number seven, Moana, the live action movie. I watched it. I was like, yes, all right. And then number five, Supergirl. Wasn't a fan, but it's all right. Number four, Minions and Monsters. I enjoyed it. Number three, The Devil Wears Prada 2. Number two, on top of the list, the most anticipated or excited movie for the summer opens this week on Thursday. Spider-Man Brand New Day. And on top of this, number one is Toy Story 5. So you're gonna go watch it, go watch it, alrighty? When we come back, it's time for us to have a chat with Ilham Irfan for Trax FM Straight Talk. Deep Blue Something.

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1: It's time for Trax FM's Trade Talk. And then we have got Ilham Irfan from Wisma Berita. Good evening, brother.
2: Good evening, brother.
1: So the Ministry of Economy has been reporting strong progress in its development spending this year. So what's the latest on that, man?
2: That's right, Abadi. The Ministry of Economy has recorded the fourth best development expenditure performance among all ministries, having spent 1.214 billion ringgit, or 57.4% of its 2026 development allocation as of July 21st. That's well above the national average of 45.9%, with the ministry aiming to be among the top three performing ministries by the end of the year.
1: And beyond spending, how is the economy performing?
2: Economy Minister Akmal Nasrullah Momanasis said, Malaysia's economy remains on a solid footing, with second quarter growth estimated at 5.8%, bringing first half growth to 5.6% above the IMF's forecast. He added that inflation remained low at 1.9% in June, while the unemployment rate held steady at around 3.0%, reflecting continued labour market resilience.
1: And other positive indicators, were there anything else highlighted?
2: Yeah, the minister said Malaysia's trade value reached a record monthly high of 184 billion ringgit in June, with the semiconductor sector continuing to be a major contributor to exports. He stressed that while these indicators are encouraging, the government will continue to monitor global economic uncertainties and ensure development projects deliver meaningful benefits to the people.
1: Great, man. Thank you so much, Ilham, for that insight. So how did our stock market do today? Go for it.
2: Absolutely. Bursa Malaysia's key index closed higher as bargain hunting activities emerged in banking and plantation heavyweights following the recent pullback. FIPN, the FTSE Bursa Malaysia KLCI, jumped 12.07 points to 1,713.09 from last Friday's close of 1,701.02. In the broader market, decliners outnumbered gainers 547 to 531, while 563 counters were unchanged, 1,132 untraded and 53 suspended. Turnover fell to 2.86 billion units valued at 2.24 billion ringgit from 3.03 billion units valued at 2.30 billion ringgit on Friday. On the currency market, the ringgit closed higher against the greenback and other major currencies on Monday, ahead of the US Federal Reserve meeting on Tuesday and Wednesday to decide on interest rates. At 6 p.m., the ringgit climbed to 4.0835 to 0875 against the greenback from Friday's close of 4.0885 to 0935. Now, 22 commodities, the physical price of gold as of 5 p.m. stood at 520 ringgit 11 cents per gram, up 3 ringgit 62 cents from 516 ringgit 49 cents at 5 p.m. last Friday. Now looking at oil prices, West Texas Intermediate was down 5.7% at $84.20 a barrel, while Brent North Sea Crude was down 6.1% at $90.89 per barrel. And at 4 p.m., crude palm oil delivery prices traded between 4,500 ringgit per ton and 4,550 ringgit per ton. And Trax Trade Talk this evening was prepared by Ali Faris.
1: Thank you very much, Ilham. 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

Some of us who live alone end up being lonely. So, as this loneliness state, apparently it's rising. And I know this. I've asked a friend of mine, and she said, yeah, she actually has a chat with AI. And because of this, loneliness is on the rise, and some actually turn to AI for actually company. A new study suggests that texting a real person still works better, okay? If you do have a friend, just go reach out, just say hi. So researchers at the University of British Columbia, they had 296 first-year students either text a stranger or chat with an AI or journal. I know Elsa journals daily for 2 weeks. They did this for 2 weeks straight. And only those who messaged another human felt less lonely. While the chatbot improved the mood, it didn't reduce loneliness. And researchers say true connection comes from mutual support, and that's something AI cannot fully replicate whatsoever. They cannot, all right? And even a quick human check-ins seem to help more. Yeah, you should do that. If you have a friend who you've not reached out, just a single line, a random, okay, you know what? Sharing a reel, and then you drop a message with the reel, like, yo, how you doing? Like that. That's enough. It works. It does. 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

Two superstars, George Benson, Aljero, Breezin. This is Trax FM's Drive Time. My name is Double D, 30 minutes past 7. Hopefully everyone's okay. They got home safe. If you're still almost there, almost reaching home, don't worry, my dear friend. You will get home in no time. Yes, all this is because of everyone's been chilling out a little bit. I know, sometimes people say the traffic on Tuesday is worse compared to our Monday traffic. So today could be all right. Tomorrow, kita tak tahu lah. Anyway, today is also Korean War Veterans Armistice Day, commemorating the 1953 negotiated ceasefire that ended the war on the Korean Peninsula. All right. Then it's also talk to your houseplants for a walk day. Take your houseplants.

for a walk day. Okay, you can talk to plants, but taking them for a walk, it's a bit, I don't know lah. And today is also a very important day. It is Chicken Fingers Day. First made its name in 1976 by the operators of this diner. Now, one of the original owners continues to operate this diner called Spanky's and is known for its home of the original chicken fingers. Well, when growing up, we never had anything like of that sort. But kids these days, wherever they may be or they go out for dinner, it's either nuggets or chicken fingers. Yeah. Solution, right? Done. As long as they eat and make sure it goes with some greens in it. Lah. Christopher Cross, Sailing. Tracks FM. Also, shout out goes out to my man Salty. He's probably stuck in traffic. Are you stuck in traffic, my dear friend? Well, if you are, don't worry, brother. You'll get home safe. And tomorrow I'll get your message. Kale, vanakkam, double D. Yes, man.

Kareen Bailey Ray, like a star, Drex FM's Drive Time. My name is Double D. Hello, hi. Well, if it's your birthday, happy birthday to you. You're sharing your birthday with Maya Rudolph, TV comic, who turns 54 years old and starred in 50 First Dates, Bridesmaids. And then we've got a Major League Baseball player from the Yankees, A-Rod. Alex Rodriguez is 51 years old. Wow. Now we've got Jonathan Ray Mayers, who turns 49, the guy who starred in Mission Impossible 3, Bended Like Beckham. Next time he's going to be starring in a movie called The Room Below. He turns 49. So if it's your birthday today, happy birthday to you. And technically, this character, voiced by Mel Blanc, made his debut in this little animated, I don't know what to call this, but it was called A Wild Hare. Bugs Bunny. You know when this thing happened? This thing happened in 1940. That's 86 years ago. Yo, 86 years ago. That's how old Bugs Bunny is. And then 43 years ago in 1983, Madonna releases a self-titled album. Her first album. It had A Holiday, Borderline, Lucky Star, all in it. And Rolling Stone calls her voice irritating as hell. That's what they claim, but the rest is history, lah. Don't have to speak about it. And 42 years ago in 1984, the Prince film Purple Rain was released. He plays as an upstart musician who clashes with his own band. 42 years ago. You're going to feel old, right? Anyways, 27 years ago, if you're into skateboarding and X Games, you know who Tony Hawk is. Tony Hawk becomes the first skateboarder to land a 900. I think that's 900 degrees. I don't know how many times he spun, lah. But that happened 27 years ago on this date. That's in 1999. When I come back, I've got my list of whack facts. And then I'm out of here, baby. Bob Marley, Waiting in Vain.

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This is Trax FM's Drive Time. Well, that's all the time I have for you in this edition of the show. So before I wrap things up, Otto is actually on TV1 right now doing the Kantar 744. He's wearing a pink tie and a pink jacket and like very serious. Yes, very serious. Yep. You could see him right now. This is going to last for a bit, okay? All right, my list of whack facts. Today's list goes a little something like this. Did you know the most common dream that we all get is of falling, followed by being chased or attacked? Correct. I get this all the time. The tongue of a blue whale can weigh as much as an elephant. Full-blown, grown elephant, okay? Saudi Arabia imports camels from Australia. Say what? They don't have camels there? And the world has been at peace only about 8% of the time over the last 3,500 years. Otherwise, we're constantly fighting. The inventor of the revolving door, he invented that because he didn't like opening doors for women, and therefore he decided to come up with a revolving door. And the patent for the first fire hydrant was destroyed in a fire. Anyways, coming up, we got the news at 8, and then it's going to be Trax Night Fusion. I'll be back tomorrow on The Morning Show, and I'd like to leave you with this deep thought. Something for you to ponder upon when you get home, unwind, just think about, okay? Most of the important things in the world have been accomplished by people who have kept on trying when there seemed to be no hope at all. If first you don't succeed, try again. Up next, News at 8. 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
2: Good evening and Salam Malaysia Madani. Ilham Irfan with the APM News. The government will not compromise with any group of refugees that violates the law, disrupts public order, or attempts to take over any area in the country. Prime Minister Dato' Sri Anwar Ibrahim said, enforcement agencies, including the Royal Malaysia Police, Immigration Department, and local authorities, had been instructed to take firm action against any party that breached the law. Meanwhile, the Federal Territories Sharia Court today launched its Sulu Center and introduced a Sulu Fast Track service, enabling selected cases to be resolved in a significantly shorter time frame, with some settlements reached in as little as an hour. Religious Affairs Minister in the Prime Minister's Department, Dr. Zulkifli Hasan, said, the initiative is part of efforts to strengthen the efficiency and effectiveness of Sharia court services. Separately, the Senate today passed the Competition Amendment Bill 2026, which seeks to strengthen efforts to combat cartels, monopolies, and other anti-competitive practices that contribute to the rising cost of living. Deputy Minister of Domestic Trade and Cost of Living Senator Dato' Doto' Fuzia Saleh said, the amendments adopt a phased reform approach to enable more comprehensive enforcement. In world news, Spain faces two crucial days to bring raging wildfires under control before weather conditions worsen, though they were making some progress and planned to start returning evacuees to certain areas. Interior Minister Fernando Grande Marlaska said, today and tomorrow are absolutely decisive days to control the fires, because from Wednesday, the weather forecasts become highly unfavorable for firefighting efforts. Elsewhere, at least six people were shot in an attack in the Humboldt Park neighborhood in northwest Chicago on Sunday, with two victims in critical condition. According to ABC News, which cited local police, an unidentified offender opened fire on a crowd gathered outdoors and then fled. Finally, in sports, cycling, the maiden climb of Gunung Jerai in Stage 2 of the 2026 Le Tour de Langkawi is expected to provide the first major separation in the battle for the overall leader's jersey and King of the Mountains title, before the race continues with two more summit finishes at the horse category, climbs of Cameron Highlands and Genting Highlands. And that was the news edited by Mas Elizawati. May News at 9 coming up in the next hour. Malaysia Madani, kesejahteraan dinikmati.

Private number 911. Aloha. Guess who's back on the mic? That is correct. It's Anil on the mic. And you have officially stepped into the final stage. Final stage. Last stage of today's programming on Trax FM. This show is called Trax Night Fusion. Yes, Night Fusion. Fusing it all the way till midnight. Mondays to Fridays, yeah, that is your rendezvous with me most of the time whenever I come on air. Happy Monday. You just survived another marvelous Monday. Congratulations. Think about what you guys just went through over the weekend, huh? Saturday went by, and then yesterday, Sunday. Yeah, at the last few hours of Sunday, you were standing out there on the edge of this very fateful Sunday that was yesterday. You were watching the sun just slowly, slowly, agonizingly sink below the horizon. It was just shining that very last bit of golden daylight that it had. And then out of a sudden, after that, it became dark. All right. And you went to bed. This morning, the alarm clock went off. Yeah. And then you dragged yourself out of the sheets. You fought through this insane federal highway traffic to get to work. Yeah. And then you stared at the computer screen for the last 9 hours. Somehow, through sheer, I don't know, will, grit, human willpower and stubbornness, yeah, and maybe a questionable amount of caffeine to help you get through the day, you made it. So yes, let me be the person to say it again to you. Congratulations, you actually survived Monday. You crossed the finish line. Like Tadej Pogacar from the La Tour de France. And now, yes, all of the bosses are going to go to sleep. The roads are slowly starting to clear. And yeah, night people, it's your rendezvous with me on Night Fusion. There's a song you gotta listen to. You know what you can do? 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Numbers to call 03-2282-5491 or 03-2282-4746. Otherwise, you can even send me a WhatsApp message to our dedicated WhatsApp text line. Number is +6011-627-99030. I always say this without fail, yeah? 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

after this break. 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No exceptions. Dummy seatbelt buckles. Banned by December 31st. Using them may even void your insurance. 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

One more try. A1, aloha. This is the heartbeat of the nation through the airwaves. It's called Trax FM and is also home to Night Fusion. Aloha. You're hanging out with me, Anil, on the mic all the way till midnight. Let me ask you a question. Have you heard of a guy today named Muhammad Aznil Biddin? Yeah, if you've been flipping through the papers online and on the news outlets, there's all news about him. He did something amazing in Scotland at Glasgow for the 2026 Commonwealth Games, which is happening right now as we speak. He's our national athlete. He went out there at SEC Armadillo and took home

his third straight gold medal in the men's 65 kilo weightlifting category. And with this feat, he's got 3 gold medals in a row. That's a hat trick. In total, he lifted 299 kilograms, breaking 3 games records while doing it. He beat out India and also Papua New Guinea to stand right at the top. Well, now, when you actually think about hard work and not giving up, yeah, this is what it looks like right there over in Glasgow, Scotland. A Malaysian athlete making us proud. Gotta keep on Night Fusion.

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1: What is TB? Tuberculosis, or we call it as TB, is actually very contagious. That's caused by the mycobacteria tuberculosis. It's not a virus. Let's say I have TB right now. I cough or I sneeze and you inhale the water droplet in the air and you probably will most likely get it. There's a difference. COVID is virus, but TB is actually a bacteria.
2: That was Jeffrey Tang Ang Chong, pharmacist from Petaling Bahagia Health Clinic, Kuala Lumpur.
3: Right, I'm reporting from a site where an impatient motorcycle...
4: Impatient?
3: Oh, okay. A genius decided to jump the red light and he paid for it.
4: I didn't pay anyone.
3: As I was saying, he jumped the red light. Now he's sitting in a pool of blood. So, what do you have to say?
4: I should have stopped.
3: That's right, ladies and gentlemen. You heard it from the genius.
4: Oh, you're lucky I'm injured.
5: Yellow means slow down. Red means stop. Beat the red light and you just might end up like genius.

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Jamiroquai. 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Aloha. It's Anil on the mic with you. Okay, so it's 47 minutes past 8, still the first hour of the show, and I bet most of you are already done with work and you're heading back home right now. I'm pretty sure about that. Now, when you're on your way home, I think you and I know for a fact that life doesn't just stop for you actually when you punch out from work. Yeah, and that's why it's important for us to always protect ourselves, have something to protect our back, not only when we're working, but also when we're outside our working hours, because accidents can happen anywhere, yeah? Like this tragic story of this young factory worker from Penang, for instance, Muhammad Hafizi, who lost his life in a road accident outside of work hours. Before June the 1st, normal insurance wouldn't help if it wasn't work-related, but because of Perkeso's new Lindung 24 Jam scheme, Hafizi's family right now is getting monthly support they need for life. So that's why getting the coverage matters, because it watches your back 24 hours a day, whether you're on the clock or off of it. According to Perkeso, they said the monthly benefit would be paid to Hafiz's parents for life, while his four siblings, who are aged below 21, would receive the benefit until they reach that age. Yeah, this one demonstrates the importance of expanding social security protection. Yeah, the Lindung 24 Jam, go check it out. There's a lot of information about it online. We've even interviewed a lot of people from Perkeso over here who speak in detail and urge everybody to get the protection that they need. All right? So my message to you, protect yourselves out there. We got more Fusion coming up until the stroke of midnight.

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You know why? Because we don't only play you music. We got the news fix covered for you as well till 11 o'clock at night. Hang tight. 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

0: Good evening, Salam Malaysia Madani. Ilham Ifan with the main news at 9 p.m. The headlines: no compromise on refugees violating laws disturbing public order, and JPKK leaders must uphold integrity, provide accurate information to the people. The news unfold. The government will not compromise with any group of refugees, including ethnic Rohingyas, who disrupt public order. Prime Minister Dr. Sri Anwar Ibrahim stressed that all parties must abide by the country's laws and cannot arbitrarily take control of or encroach upon any area without permission.
1: Pelarian Rohingya dia berpangkalan di UNHCR, ganggu lalu lintas itu. 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
0: At the same time, the Prime Minister reminded enforcement agencies to conduct operations prudently, specifically by taking into account the welfare of women and children. He said this at the closing of the International Wakaf Dakwah Convention 2026 in Kuala Lumpur. Earlier, hundreds of Rohingya refugees gathered outside the UNHCR office in Kuala Lumpur after reportedly being evicted from their settlement in Penang. At the same event, Dr. Sri Anwar said Wakaf institutions and Islamic Dawah movements in the country must embrace modern technology, including digitalization and artificial intelligence AI, to ensure they remain relevant amid global modernization. He, however, cautioned the mastery of such technologies must be balanced with the strengthening of faith, moral character and humanitarian values, to ensure that progress does not erode society's identity and moral principles. The Prime Minister added that there are dangers in reaching for the skies because AI, new technologies, information technology and quantum computing, without values and moral character, will erode humanity, dignity and ethics. In other development, an allocation of over 5.3 million ringgit will be channeled to the Village Development and Security Committee JPKK in Negeri Sembilan to support the committee's roles and welfare at the grassroots level. The Prime Minister urged JPKK leaders to carry out their responsibilities with the utmost integrity and to provide the public with clear and accurate information regarding the government's efforts and achievements. He also commended the leadership of the Negeri Sembilan State Government, describing it as consistently excellent and dedicated to prioritizing the people's well-being. Meanwhile, Election Commission Chairman Dr. Sri Ramlan Harun said the early voting process for the 16th Negeri Sembilan State election will open simultaneously at 8 a.m. tomorrow. A total of 22,339 security personnel and their spouses will cast their early votes. This figure comprises 16,884 military personnel and their spouses, as well as 5,455 police personnel and their spouses, who will vote at 38 early polling centers. He noted that all preparations and equipment for the early voting process have been prepared to ensure the proceedings run smoothly. In related development, political parties contesting the Negeri Sembilan State election have been reminded to respect the monarchy and refrain from raising issues involving race, religion and royalty, 3R, throughout the campaign. Speaking in Seremban, Deputy Prime Minister Dato' Sri Dr. Ahmad Zaid Hamidi said, the reminder issued by the Negeri Sembilan Palace urging all parties to avoid such issues should be respected. He was commenting on a statement by the Negeri Sembilan Palace advising contesting political parties not to involve the royal institution during ceramah and campaigning for the state election. Separately, the Federal Territory Sharia Court today launched its Sulu Center and introduced a Sulu Fast Track service, enabling selected cases to be resolved in a significantly shorter time frame, with some settlements reached in as little as an hour. Speaking in Kuala Lumpur, Religious Affairs Minister in the Prime Minister's Department, Dr. Zulkifli Hasan, said the initiative is part of efforts to strengthen the efficiency and effectiveness of Sharia court services. He added the government is also reviewing measures to further enhance the fast-track system, including, among others, strengthening the legal framework and expanding training for Sulu officers. In other news, the Immigration Department has begun the phased rollout of the new Malaysian International's Passport in Sabah and Sarawak, marking the next stage of its nationwide implementation. In a Facebook post, he said passport issuing officers in both states would implement the rollout in two phases, with Phase 6 starting today and Phase 7 from August 3rd. The public is urged to check the list of participating officers and planned passport applications or renewals ahead of their visit to these officers. Coming up, Iran says no current negotiations with US. Welcome back. Iran's foreign ministry today said it was not currently involved in negotiations with the US, despite a halt in recent fighting between the two sides. At a weekly press briefing, ministry spokesman Ismail Bakai said mediators may convey messages from the American side to US regarding current developments in the region. He added claims that Iran has requested negotiations are fabrications that the other side circulates from time to time. Fighting has paused since early Saturday, following 13 days of exchanges of fire between the two sides. Chad today announced it planned to withdraw from the International Criminal Court, ICC, saying its effectiveness was limited and uneven with a focus on Africa. It follows Burkina Faso, Mali and Niger, who in September jointly announced they were pulling out of the ICC, which prosecutes individuals for war crimes and crimes against humanity. Turning to sports, royal diplomacy between His Majesty Sultan Ibrahim, King of Malaysia, and King Hamad bin Isa Al Khalifa of Bahrain has marked a historic milestone by bringing Formula One F1 racing back to the Sepang International Circuit SIC after a 9-year absence. According to a post on Sultan Ibrahim Sultan Iskandar's Facebook page today, the achievement was made possible through the close relationship and high level of trust between Sultan Ibrahim and King Hamad, paving the way for the Bahrain Formula One Grand Prix GP to be held in Malaysia. In the meantime, Prime Minister Dato' Sri Anwar Ibrahim announced that the government would consider introducing more affordable tickets to enable more people to watch the F1 race from October 2nd to 4th. He explained that the consideration for these Madani F1 tickets follows public demand, taking into account international ticket rates where the lowest prices are around 200 ringgit.
2: Dan orang nak beli tiket pun dah ramai dah. 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So orang buat tak saya. PMX, ada tak tiket Madani? Awal-awal dia kata, kami kena beli tiket paling orang 200 ringgit. 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InsyaAllah. 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Tak pasti. Yang bayar tiket Madani nak duduk depan.
0: Dato' Sri Anwar Ibrahim. Finally, the Glasgow 2026 Commonwealth Games. National paraswimmer Abdul Halim Mohamed was the only Malaysian to qualify for a final during the morning session at the Tall Cross International Swimming Centre today. The Sabahan, who won 5 gold medals at the 2025 ASEAN Para Games, is scheduled to compete in the final tonight, early Tuesday morning Malaysian time. And now, a recap of the headlines. No compromise on refugees violating laws disturbing public order. And JPKK leaders must uphold integrity, provide accurate information to the people.

This has been the main news at 9 p.m. broadcasting from RTM News Center, Kuala Lumpur. The bulletin was prepared by Mas Elizawati. Malaysia Madani, Kesejahteraan Dinikmati. Thanks for listening.

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4: On this day in 1955, the first federal election in the Federation of Malaya was held. The Alliance Party, comprising the United Malays National Organization UMNO, the Malayan Chinese Association MCA, and the Malayan Indian Congress MIC, fielded 52 candidates. Meanwhile, Parti Negara nominated 33 candidates, and the Pan-Malayan Islamic Party PAS contested with 11 candidates. Other parties that participated in the election included the Labour Party, the Perak Progressive Party, the Perak National Organisation and the Malay Organisation. In the election, the Alliance Party won 51 of the 52 seats contested, achieving a decisive victory. As a result of this success, the Alliance Party was able to form the government. And Yang Teramat Mulia Tunku Abdul Rahman Putra Al-Haj was appointed as the first Chief Minister of the Federation of Malaya.
5: This program is produced by Valerie in collaboration with the National Archives of Malaysia.

Aloha, good evening. Somebody's back on the mic. Congratulations, ladies and gentlemen, boys and girls, and people of all walks of life, all ages. You've officially crossed into the second hour of the night on Trax FM, home of Night Fusion. Aloha, it's Anil on the mic with you. How are you guys spending your Monday night? Bet you guys are spending your night pretty well. Yeah, maybe not in the most celebratory of moods, but it's pretty okay, pretty decent, because I think I can guarantee that you are having a better time. You're having a better time than Sean Diddy Combs. Sean Diddy Combs, Puff Daddy, I got a story for you about this guy. Word is that Diddy got into a physical altercation with another inmate up at the Federal Correctional Institution in New Jersey. There's a place called Fort Dix. That's where Puff Daddy is. Apparently what happened is another fellow inmate, another guy, disrespected Diddy. And then they had started off with a verbal argument. And then what ensued after that was them exchanging blows. It was boom, boom, boom. You know, fists were flying. And then prison guards had to come in and break it up really fast. And so after that, Puff Daddy had to go into solitary confinement. That's what happens when you lose your head in prison. They send you into something called a dark room. You're solitary confinement. You have no interaction, communication whatsoever. So yeah, that's the condition, the state that Puff Daddy is in right now. You know what's, you know what makes this thing even worse for Puff Daddy? His situation. He's scheduled to get out in February 2028. That's a couple of years from now. But that is only under one condition, is that if he behaves. And now if the wardens decide and they conclude and they find out that he started this altercation, that release date might be moving a whole lot further away. It may not be February 2028. It may be much, much more later than that. So yeah, moral of the story. On this marvelous Monday night, keep your cool out there, guys. It's not worth you showing who's the hero. Puff Daddy, I'll be missing you. Trax Night Fusion on Trax FM. Shout out to Chris Sayer and shout out to Linda. Linda, by the way, it's not the last show.

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Northern Star, Melanie C. Let me tell you, you got the radio dial right where it needs to be. On Night Fusion of Tracks FM, of course, aloha. It is Anil on the mic with you. Some inspiration on the show. Yeah, since the show can't be just all about me telling you stuff that's happening in the world of entertainment. Yeah, I try to tell you what's happening in the country too. Something beneficial, something you can use as a conversation piece with your friends. Yeah, so your friends see you as a person of value. Don't you want...

that? Don't you want to rely on a radio station that gives you that? Gives you that edge when you go step outside and stand in front of society? And they tell you that, you know what, this guy or this girl, this is someone we need to have around us because we learn a lot of things. Just keep us in the background, but never keep us a secret, like what Green Man always says, yeah? Some inspiration. This one is about a powerful human value. Radical selflessness. It's when somebody gives up their greatest achievement instantly just to give another person a fighting chance. How many stories like this that describe this human value have you heard? I got two for you, very quick ones, okay? I promise not to take up too much of your time. Number one, this is something that happened back in 2016. Piotr Malachowski, he's an athlete, yeah, a Polish athlete. He's standing in Rio de Janeiro. He's got a brand new Olympic silver medal around his neck, which is proof of decades of his sweat and his early mornings training. You know, he trained his whole life for that exact piece of metal around his neck. But then when he comes back home a couple of years later, he hears about a little three-year-old boy named Oleg who's fighting for his dear life over brutal eye cancer. And he's got a family. Oleg's family just couldn't afford the medical bill. So what Piotr did, he didn't hesitate, not even for a second. He put that precious silver medal up for auction and told the world, you know what, in Rio, I fought for gold, but then I got silver. But today, I want to fight together for this child's health. And then Oleg managed to auction that medal, got some money, got Oleg his surgery, and Oleg had his eye saved. And just like Piotr's story, I read another story as well. Apparently, 5 years later in Tokyo, another Polish Olympian, Maria Andrzejczyk, who's a bone cancer survivor herself. You go read up her story. Amazing, amazing story about this woman. She looked at her own silver medal and she did the exact same thing for an 8-month-old baby. The baby needed a lifeline heart surgery in America. As usual, family didn't have enough money. So what she did, she gave up her medal. She said, that piece of silver could save a life instead of just collecting dust in a closet. So there you go. A story of two athletes who showed sacrificed, yeah, they sacrificed their medal for two children who are today, as I speak to you, walking this earth because somebody, these two athletes, chose a human life over a shiny medal. So, isn't that an inspiring story? Now, why I'm telling you this, because, you know, I'm sitting over here in the studios and I'm talking to you. I don't know. I honestly don't know what kind of week, what kind of day you've had. Or maybe what kind of heavy stuff you're carrying around you in your chest tonight. But I hope this reminds you that there is still so much goodness out there walking right beside you in this busy, busy, busy world. And remember, people are good. There are good people around. Just hold on to that. When

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Crazy by Seal. You are now tuned into Tracks FM, home of Night Fusion. Aloha, it's Anil on the mic. Want to hop across the globe and see what's going on in the Northern Hemisphere. If you've been keeping an eye on the news out there, England's got a brand new Prime Minister at the helm. His name is Andy Burnham. And so the political landscape over there is shifting all over again. Remember the name, Andy Burnham. I'll be keeping an eye on how this one plays out and give you updates. But right here, right now, the only politics that matters is good music and great vibes all the way till midnight on Night Fusion. Tragedy with Anil on the mic. Oh, by the way, that's the name of the song, yeah?

Before we hear one more song and give way for the news at 10, if you're a fan of one of the longest-running medical dramas on television, Grey's Anatomy, I got news for you. It's officially heading back into production for season 23. They dropped a brand new cast photo and confirmed that longtime favorites like Chandra Wilson, James Pickens Jr., Camelia Luddington are all coming back into the show. Some newer stars, Harry Shum Jr., Adelaide Kane are also back too, along with Jen Landon returning as Dr. Tony Wright. Yeah, for me, it always has to be ER and Chicago Hope. I watch Grey's Anatomy, but nothing quite like Chicago Hope and ER. News up next with Ilham.

0: In 5, 4, 3, 2, 1.
1: Good evening and Salam Malaysia Madani. Ilham Efam with the news at 10. The book, United Nations Peacekeeping Missions of the Royal Malaysia Police, PDRM, launched today, should serve as a PDRM masterclass in crisis management and strategic leadership. Inspector General of Police Tan Sri Muhammad Khalid Ismail said, the book not only records the evolution of Malaysia's policy and doctrine, but also traces the sweat, tears and courage of PDRM personnel in international missions. Separately, the PDRM has opened a disciplinary investigation paper against 12 officers and personnel suspected of extorting 2 million ringgit from a Vanuatu national. Bukit Aman Integrity and Standards Compliance Department Director Dr. Aida Abdul Hamid said, the action was taken in parallel with an ongoing investigation by the Criminal Investigation Department. Meanwhile, the relocation of 121 Rohingya from a temporary settlement at the former Penaga tsunami site in Kuala Muda, Kepala Batas was carried out voluntarily and coordinated by various government agencies to ensure public safety and order. Seberang Perai Utara Police Chief ACP Anwar Abdul Rahman said, police were informed that the group travelled to the office of the UNHCR in Kuala Lumpur yesterday. In our news, spokesperson for Iran's foreign ministry Ismail Bakai said in today's press conference that Iran had not asked to resume peace talks with the US. He reiterated that Iran has never allowed and will never allow the US to determine when there is war or peace. Tehran also indicated it was still in control of the world's most important waterway for energy markets. Several German soldiers are being investigated for theft following an evacuation operation in Afghanistan in 2021. A spokeswoman for the public prosecutor's office in the southern German town of Kempten said, the accused of are five members of the Bundeswehr Germany's military from the contingent that was responsible for evacuating people from Afghanistan. Finally, in sports, the national men's hockey team have set a realistic target of reaching the quarterfinals of the 2026 FIH Hockey Men's World Cup to be held in Belgium at the Netherlands from August 14th to 30th. Team manager Dr. Ahmad Najmi Abdul Raza said the team has entered the tournament with more thorough preparations and greater confidence to finish in a better position than at the previous edition. That was the news edited by Mas Elizawati. Stay tuned for the final news of the day in the next hour. Malaysia Madani, Kesejahteraan Dinikmati.

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Today is Anil on the mic with you. Linda called me in the first hour of the show and she was having a chat with me and she wanted something from a band that always learns how to rock. So Linda, thank you so much for your patience. Kicking off hour number 3 of the show is Paint My Love for you, Linda.

End of the line, honeys. Aloha. Night Fusion on Trax FM. It's Anil on the mic with you. Now, I remember last week, I already told you about how the El Nino, the El Nino phenomenon is happening right here in Malaysia very, very soon, sometime March to May next year. And so on that, I want to ask you a question. Well, we all don't look forward to El Nino, but there are a select group of people who actually look forward to it. Do you know who? Okay, I'll tell you who they are. Surfers. Surfers, you know, surfers, guy who likes to surf on beaches, on swells. Yeah, they are the ones who look forward to El Nino. Right now, forecasters are tracking what could be the most powerful El Nino in over five decades. And it's powered by some big hurricanes that are pushing these huge, long period swells towards the coast of Hawaii and also Mexico. And because of this shifting climate cycle, is all over the news right now. Yeah, if you go online and you do some research about global weather patterns and so on, the first thing you get to come across is about the El Nino. It actually brings up a very good point that I want to talk to you about briefly. Because some time ago, I interviewed someone from the Met Office, and the person I spoke to drew a distinction and spoke about the difference between the El Nino and its counterpart, La Niña. Okay, so it's actually a giant Pacific Ocean. It's like a pendulum. So El Nino means a big pool of warm water that heats up and it weakens the wind shear, which spawns very heavy swells in the oceans. And then La Niña does the exact opposite. Stronger trade winds push the warm water west and bring up some of the cold temperatures. So either way, it seems like Mother Nature is shaking things up for us right now. But good news for the surfers, yeah. But if you're a surfer and you're going to head over to some of the swells to make use of the El Nino conditions, be safe and make it back home in one piece. 24/7 Night Fusion on Trax FM with Anil on the mic.

Tracks FM's Night Fusion Aloha, it's Anil on the mic with you. Here's something from Hollywood I got for you tonight. It's a family story, rather sad family story. If you've been following Angelina Jolie and Brad Pitt, you would have probably noticed this very intense family drama that's playing out between not only her and her former husband, but also involving their children as well. Now, speaking about their children, their youngest daughter, Vivian, she just recently filed legal papers because she wanted to drop the word Pitt, the name Pitt, P-I-T-T, from her last name. And by doing so, she's become the fourth sibling to do so. Now, the big question mark is, why are the children going ahead to drop Pitt's name from their name? Well, it seems like it stems from many years of this very deep family fallout following this very messy, split between Angelina Jolie and Brad Pitt back in 2016. And then they had this very tense private plane incident. And so with their children, Vivian, Shilo, Zahara and Maddox, all of them distancing from their father's surname, I think it is pretty clear that they are choosing to sort of carve out their own parts. But it's a big question mark as well. Not the bigger question mark. They're choosing to keep the mother's name. Yeah, but they want to drop the father's name. But Brad's keeping quiet about this, not saying anything. And Angelina says that all she wants is everybody to heal. And the rest of us are just watching this story unfold. It's history. It's a piece of history happening right now in 2026. Well, that's life, isn't it? Desiree, Night Fusion, Tracks FM.

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Aloha, Night Fusion on Trax FM. We're about 7 minutes away from the clock striking 11 o'clock. I just want to bring something back closer to home and talk about the final preparations, yeah, for the upcoming elections. The EC, Election Commission, they're putting the finishing touches right now for the early voting of the 16th Negeri Sembilan state election. That's happening tomorrow, July the 28th. That's for early voting. EC Chairman Dato' Sri Ramlan Harun confirmed that everything across all 38 early polling centres, right from Seremban to every other location, yeah, is fully prepped. And so tomorrow's early voting will involve 16,884 military personnel as well as their spouses, alongside with another 5,455 police personnel and their spouses as well. And it all follows the official dissolution, yeah, of the State Assembly, which happened back in June the 5th. 103 candidates who are contesting for 36 seats. Early voting kicks off right at 8 a.m. on Tuesday, July the 28th. That's tomorrow. And the main polling day is set for August the 1st. So we'll just keep an eye out very closely on this here at Trax FM as the story unfolds. Up next, final news broadcast of the day with Ilham.

Good evening, Salam Malaysia Madani. Ilham Irfan with the news at 11 p.m. Wisma Putra has confirmed that a Malaysian citizen died following an incident in South Korea on July 26. While several other Malaysians are involved in an ongoing investigation by South Korean authorities. It stated that the Malaysian embassy in Seoul had been in close contact with the deceased next of kin and the relevant local authorities. Back in the government of Malaysia, BNM has set a more comprehensive framework to assess the performance of development financial institutions, DFIs, beginning in 2027. According to the Finance Ministry, BNM has issued the Performance Measurement Framework, PMF, policy document that will take effect from July 1, 2027. It said the PMF will provide a more structured framework to strengthen the implementation process. Increasing the biodiesel blend from B10 to B12 or B15 in Peninsular Malaysia and Sabah is expected to reduce diesel consumption by 334,139 tons a year, equivalent to about 386.73 milliliters per annum. The Ministry of Plantation and Commodities said its cost-benefit analysis revealed that the reduction would not only lessen reliance on fossil fuels, but also extend diesel supply by up to 20 days. In world news, Yemen's Houthi group claimed drone attacks on Saudi Arabia's key oil facilities. Military spokesman Yahya Sari said the group targeted a number of sensitive targets and points for the supply and transport of crude oil from eastern Saudi Arabia to Yanbu with drones. The attacks were in response to what it called repeated violations of Yemeni airspace by Saudi Arabia. China today said the U.S. had committed during bilateral trade talks to limit replacement tariffs imposed on Chinese goods to no more than 20%. The Commerce Ministry said the current U.S. replacement tariff on Chinese products stands at 12.5% after Washington announced final measures under a Section 301 investigation concerning imports allegedly linked to forced labor. Finally, in the world of literature, Japanese mystery fiction author Keigo Higashino has died aged 68, triggering an outpouring of grief among fans across Asia. Since his 1985 debut, Higashino wrote more than 100 books, with his works translated and published in over 40 countries and territories, and widely adapted for film and television. And that concludes the news tonight, edited by Mas Elizawati. Next news broadcast will be at 7 a.m. tomorrow. Malaysia Madani, Kesejahteraan Dini Mati. Until next time, thanks for listening.

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0: fish and grits.
1: Oh, that must be tasty to have that on the dinner table. So damn happy, Aretha Franklin. Aloha, it's Anil on the mic with you on the home stretch of the show. Let's talk some basketball, yeah? Down on the final stretch of the show. I'm going to take you to NBA. Yeah, United States of America. There were weeks and weeks and weeks of rumors about LeBron James, about his next move. And now it's official. He's finally made his call for the 2026 season. This man, this legend, is officially leaving the Lakers, the Los Angeles Lakers, and he's heading to the city of brotherly love. When you hear that phrase, the city of brotherly love, what do you think of? What comes to your mind? Philadelphia, of course. Yes. LeBron James is heading to Philadelphia to sign a two-year, $8 million deal with the 76ers for his 24th year as a professional basketball player. He chose Philly. Philly is slotted at number three in the East behind the Knicks and also Celtics. Two former MVPs and a Finals MVP on the floor as well. The East is very, very, very terrifying. The Eastern Conference, that is. So we'll just have to wait and see if King James can grab one last ring. One last ring and stay right here in the season. Maybe for his 26th or 27th year. We'll wait and see. He's no ordinary Joe.

Looking through the window, Jackson 5. Good evening to you. It's an absolute pleasure to have all of you with me on the show. This is Night Fusion on Trax FM. My name is Anil on the mic. It's the home stretch. Some more sports news. Let me take you to Italy and talk to you about a major update from football coming out of that country. Former World Cup winner Andrea Pirlo recently announced that he is officially out of the running to become the new head coach of the Italian national football team. Well, that is because of some of his associations outside the sport of football. Yeah, has endorsements and all those kinds of things, which doesn't go well with the national identity of the sport. So yeah, he's officially made it clear that he's not in the running for the top job. Pep Guardiola turned down the job as well. And so after Pep turned down the job, of course, Pirlo would have been the top candidate to replace Gennaro Gattuso. But between his ties to his external acquaintances outside the sport, Italian lawmakers and federal officials threw up some red flags. So there you go. Now that we already have Pirlo out of the picture, Pep Guardiola, yeah, it's really important that Italy find someone who can get them back into the next World Cup.

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Our Day Will Come, Ruby and the Romantics. Now, on the home stretch with Anil on the mic, one more final sports news update I got for you. This one's from the sport of badminton, national news update. Yep, our boy Li Zijia, yeah, it's about this man, our national independence singles shuttler. He is looking to keep his momentum rolling as he starts his campaign at the Taiwan Open this Wednesday. He's had to fight through a lot of inconsistencies, injuries as well. We've all heard a lot of news about him. But now he showed a pretty great start, yeah, a good spark by reaching the semifinals at the Canada Open a few weeks ago. Ranked number 54 in the world, he'll be facing Taiwan's Liao Zhuofu in the first round, where he holds a 2-0 head-to-head advantage. But things are going to get spicy very quick, because if he wins, there's going to be a huge second-round test which will await him against either Taiwan's Lin Chun-Yi or Indonesia's Anthony Ginting. Yeah, and on the Taiwan Open, Malaysia has also sent Justin Ho, Yeojin Ui, Go Jin Wei, and also some of our pairs, Chen Tangjie and Clarissa San, will be fighting it out in Taiwan this week. So yeah, just root for our badminton team, especially our boy, yeah, Li Zijia, and just hope he gains back his momentum and finds his mojo back on the badminton court.

I'm a dreamer, Sandy Denny. It is about time for me to bid you all goodbye for today's Night Fusion. Thank you. Thank you for letting me be part of your Monday night. Time for you to go get some rest. Yeah, time for me to go get some rest as well. But before I part ways with you, I just want to share with you a beautiful piece of wisdom that I came across. It's about your diet. This is what the wisdom says, and this is how it sounds like. Your diet is not only about what you eat, it's also about what you watch. What you watch on television, what you watch around you. It's about what you listen to. On the radio, perhaps. Yeah? What you read, and the people you hang around with. So always be mindful of the things you put into your body emotionally, spiritually, and physically. Here's Anil on the mic bidding all of you a big, big, big, big aloha from the bottom of my tiny little heart. Have a good night's sleep, okay? Take care. Love you. Bye-bye. Yes.

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0: With everyone always in a hurry in Malaysia, road rage is bound to happen and can escalate to road bully cases. So if you encounter a road bully employing any of these tactics on you, here are some tips. Stay calm and avoid eye contact with the road bully. Don't let them provoke you. Always keep your distance when confronted by a road bully. It's better to drive according to the speed limit and steer away to allow the road bully to pass. When things get out of control, phone the authorities at 999. If you have a dash cam, that's great. It's solid evidence. If you don't, consider getting one. Remember, the best defense is a good offense. Remain calm and keep your cool to avoid escalating the situation.
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Yes. This is how I'm going to sound. So I guess it gets worse. You're going to be hearing lots of music, less of me talking. So then you know, like, oh, Nini, everything is shifted into fifth gear and he has fallen sick. Absolutely, la. It happens because of the weather. And I've been drinking lots of hot water recently. Yes. It's like me telling myself, okay, we need to preempt this. We need to fight it back before it gets worse. Lots of vitamin C, warm hot water, and probably I'm going to have some porridge today. Here's thing, a brand new day. Yes, it is a brand new day. No matter what kind of, if life throws you a curveball, you got a bat, just swing it to the outfield, all right? Let's go. 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
1: It's the Trax morning show. 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
0: Okay, opening the papers early in the morning online, of course. We do get physical papers, but it comes in slightly later. Not very good news everywhere, locally as well. Lots of incidents. I'm not going to share all of those, but anyways, yesterday was an incident.

medals, state honours, to 246 recipients in conjunction with his birthday. And then I stumbled upon, I mean, I heard Anil mention about this yesterday. It was all over the news on social media about the Italian football team, national team. So Paolo Maldini and Leonardo have decided to resign

I think we shall walk out lah. We gotta wait and see. Even Pep Guardiola said, no, I'm not gonna do this. And we don't know what's gonna happen to the Italian national squad. It's been 3 World Cups since they've not been featured. Who to blame? I don't know. And talking about football, this is some update for you. This one came in about 1, almost 2 in the morning today. That English soccer will introduce a new system next season, which is this coming season, I suppose. I think, aimed at stopping teams exploiting the so-called tactical goalkeeper timeouts. You know what I'm talking about? This is when, out of nowhere, suddenly you see the goalkeeper dropping to the ground and then asking the, not paramedics, but the physiotherapist, and he needs some medical aid to come onto the pitch. So currently, an outfield player who receives treatment from a physio on the pitch must leave the field for 1 minute. We did see this during the World Cup, but now the goalkeeper, right, no contact, nothing, suddenly the floor collapsed. Like, oh, you cannot lah. My stomach pain lah. You lucky I'm injured, like that. Well, the sight of goalkeepers calling for medical attention, often with no contact from an opponent, has become increasingly common. They want to waste time. So that is going to be looked at, and that too will be changed lah. So just don't waste time and play football. That's all we ask. Have you played football? Have I played football? Bola taman ada lah. With friends, yes lah. Professionally, no. Played hockey for school though, and that's about it.

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Madonna, Vogue. This is Trax FM's morning show. My name is Double D. Hello, hi. Good morning. We're going to be checking with our friends from Met Malaysia to see what the weather's going to be looking like in just a bit. But before that, today is Milk Chocolate Day. Do you have some chocolates with you right now?

milk chocolate. Today is also, I would like to buy a Dumpfer, a hamburger. It's a hamburger day, honoring the world's favorite sandwich, which origin can be traced back to far as Middle Ages. So, some reported that the first hamburgers were sold, and steak sandwich in the US on this date in 1900. And today, close to 6 billion burgers are served annually by restaurants. And yes, processed food, right? But it all depends if you do it or you prepare it yourselves at home. Make sure everything's okay. You ground your own beef or meat together. And here's some facts for you. The oldest fast food restaurant in the world, a franchise, opened in 1921. It's White Castle. We used to have it here in Malaysia, but not anymore. And Americans apparently eat

do the conversion and was cooked for a burger festival in Wisconsin. And hamburgers actually made of beef, not ham. And much debate over whether it's actually originated from Hamburg, Germany or not. So here's some fact for you on Tuesday morning. When I come back, let's see what the weather is going to be looking like, because we need to find out if it's going to be nice and bright and shiny

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0: And we've got the beautiful Wani from the Malaysian Met Department. Good morning.
2: Good morning, hi.
0: How are you today?
2: I'm good, thank you. And how are you?
0: I'm doing okay, tengah lapar ni, but it's okay. I will go home after work and then become ulas sawa. But now, what is the weather looking like?
2: All right, Assalamualaikum, good morning, Malaysia. Latest weather version shows clear skies across the country. However, a skyline has been formed over the southern Straits of Malacca and might affect the coastal parts of Selangor within 2 hours. As well, clear weather without rain in other regions is predicted to persist until midday. However, moving into the afternoon, thunderstorms and heavy rain are expected over the interior parts of Kelantan, Pahang, Selangor, Negeri Sembilan and Johor. These rainy conditions are expected to be moving eastward, causing more rain to the east coast of Peninsula Malaysia until night. For Sabah and Sarawak, rain accompanied by thunderstorms expected to hit Sarawak and pedalaman Sabah, as well as Limbang, Miri, Kapit and also western part of Sarawak. And this condition might persist until early night. Members of the public are advised to stay informed on the latest weather updates through our official social media channels and also website. That's all the weather information for now. 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
0: Thank you very much, Wani, for the report, and you have a wonderful day, okay?
2: You too.
0: Okay, bye.
2: Bye-bye.
0: Well, that's how the weather is going to be looking like. Thank you for that. Coming up, we've got the news at 7 o'clock. Don't you go nowhere, my dear friend. Quick shout out goes out to my man, Christopher Doss. Good morning, brother. How you doing, man? Yes, cool in the gang, cool in the gang. Yeah, but I'm not this company, cool in the gang, okay? Stevie Wonder, part-time lover. My name is...

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0: Assalamu alaikum. Good morning, everybody. Salam Aliza Badani. Thanks for joining us in our main news at 7 a.m. We'll start with the headlines. Will government take firm action against law violations by refugees? And early voting for Negeri Sembilan election begins today. And it's Prime at 7 in full. Well, Prime Minister Dato Sri Anwar Ibrahim has stressed that no individual will be protected if they are found guilty based on the findings of the Royal Commission of Inquiry, or rather RCI, into Lembaga Tabung Haji, or TH. Well, he said the government's position is clear and all action must be carried out in accordance with the law and the federal constitution.
1: Kemudian dalam mesyuarat Jemaah Menteri hari Rabu, kita akan putuskan. 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
0: Well, the government will take firm action against any refugees who violate the law or disrupt public order. And Prime Minister Dato Sri Anwar Ibrahim said enforcement agencies have been instructed to act against those involved. Well, following a gathering of Rohingya refugees outside the UNHCR office in Kuala Lumpur, well, he stressed that everyone in Malaysia must obey the law, adding that those without valid documents will be referred to the Immigration Department, while legal action may be taken against offenders.
2: Pelarian Rohingya, dia berpangkalan di UNHCR, ganggu lalu lintas itu. 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
0: And he said this at the closing of the International Wakaf Dakwah Convention 2026 in Kuala Lumpur yesterday. At the same event, Dato Sri Anwar said Wakaf institutions and Islamic Dakwah movements in the country must embrace modern technology, including digitalization and artificial intelligence, or rather AI, to ensure they remain relevant amid global modernization. However, he cautioned that mastery of such technologies must be balanced with the strengthening of faith, moral character, and humanitarian values to ensure that progress does not erode society's identity and moral principles. The Prime Minister added that there are dangers in reaching for the skies because AI, new technologies, information technology and quantum computing without values and moral character will erode humanity, dignity and ethics. Well, a total of 22,339 military and police personnel along with their spouses will cast their ballots in early voting for the 16th Negeri Sembilan state election today. The Election Commission, or rather the EC, has set up 38 early polling centres statewide, operating from 8 a.m. with closing times varying by location. Now, early voting takes place 4 days before polling day. Met Malaysia forecasts generally clear weather in the morning, except for Port Dickson, where heavy rain and thunderstorms are expected, and widespread heavy rain is forecast across the state in the afternoon. In a related development, Deputy Prime Minister Dato Sri Dr. Ahmad Zain Hamidi has reminded all parties to refrain from raising 3R issues throughout the election campaign. Now, he said the reminder issued by the Negeri Sembilan Palace should be respected. Well, Agriculture and Food Security Minister Dato Sri Mohamad Sabu has called on Malays to focus on strengthening their own economic and agricultural development rather than comparing themselves with other communities. And said efforts should be directed towards expanding agriculture, increasing food production and helping young people build businesses through hard work. Now, Dato Sri Mohamad Sabu was speaking at a Pakatan Harapan campaign event in Astana Raja ahead of the Negeri Sembilan state election, with early voting starting today and polling on Saturday. Bank Negara Malaysia, BNM, has set a more comprehensive framework to assess the performance of Development Financial Institutions, or DFI, beginning in 2027. And according to the Finance Ministry, BNM has issued the Performance Measurement Framework Policy document that will take effect from July 1st, 2027. It said the framework will provide a more structured framework to strengthen the implementation process. Johor and Malacca are expected to record a reduction of between 20 to 40% less rainfall when the country enters the northeast monsoon season at the end of this year due to the El Nino phenomenon. Met Malaysia Director General Dr. Mohamed Hisham Mohamed Arif said the east coast of Sabah may also see reduced rainfall, while the east coast states and northern peninsula Malaysia are not expected to be significantly affected until the end of the year. While he said El Nino is forecast to intensify towards early 2027, bringing temperatures above 35 degrees Celsius, increasing the risk of drought, forest fires, haze, and disruptions to water supply and agriculture. While still ahead in the foreign news, wildfires in France take heavy toll on wildlife. Well, thousands of wild animals are feared dead as massive wildfires continue to devastate forests in southwestern France. Now, more than 42,000 hectares of forest have burned since Wednesday near Bordeaux, with authorities warning the toll on wildlife could be catastrophic. Ecologists said animals ranging from deer and lizards to birds, insects and threatened species have been killed or displaced, while destroyed habitats and polluted rivers could have long-term effects on biodiversity. Officials are expected to discuss measures to protect and restore affected wildlife as the heat wave continues. Meanwhile, Spain has warned it has just 2 days to bring major wildfires under control before a new heat wave worsens conditions. Now, more than 60,000 people have been forced to evacuate as fires continue to burn forests west of Madrid, destroying homes and farmland. Now, cooler overnight weather has helped firefighters make some progress, but authorities said soaring temperatures of up to 42 degrees Celsius and low humidity could intensify the blazes. At least 11 people have been killed in a series of separate shooting incidents in South Africa's Western Cape province since Sunday evening. The latest shooting took place in Guguletu, Cape Town, where police found 5 victims, 4 men and 1 woman aged between 19 and 23, dead at the scene. Another woman was injured and taken to hospital. Police said 2 unidentified armed men allegedly broke into a house and demanded a firearm before opening fire on the occupants, and the suspects remain at large. Now, police said investigations are ongoing to determine the motives behind the attacks. Yemen's Houthi group has claimed responsibility for drone attacks targeting oil facilities in eastern Saudi Arabia. Now, the group said the strikes targeted oil supply and transport sites in response to what it called repeated Saudi violations of Yemeni airspace. No details were given on damage or casualties, and Saudi authorities have yet to comment on the claim. Earlier, Saudi Arabia said its air defenses had intercepted several drones launched from Iraqi territory targeting oil facilities. In on to sports, Tengku Pang Lim of Johor, Tengku Abdul Rahman Sultan Ibrahim has expressed hope that the return of Formula One or F1 to Malaysia will deliver a world-class experience for fans. Well, he said the event's return after a 9-year absence is highly anticipated and could boost the country's motorsports industry, including the development of local talent and infrastructure. Tengku Abdul Rahman, who is also Johor Motorsports Racing President and a racer himself, said the event would help showcase Malaysia on the global stage. Well, separately, national para swimmer Abdul Halim Mohamed finished 6th in the men's 100-meter breaststroke SB9 final at the Glasgow 2026 Commonwealth Games. The Sabahan clocked 1 minute 16.41 seconds at the Tollcross International Swimming Centre. Australia's Beau Matthews won gold, followed by New Zealand's Joshua Wilmer with silver, while Australia's Timothy Hodge took bronze. The para swimming events will conclude on Wednesday. And now a recap of the headlines. Government to take firm action against law violations by refugees, and early voting for Negeri Sembilan election begins today.

0: And that concludes the First News Bulletin, edited by Putri Rossley. Thanks for listening, and thank you so much for turning us on. We've got more news, of course, coming up throughout the day, on the hour, every hour, till 11 p.m. Malaysia Madani, Kasadatra and Nigmati. Take care.
1: Thank you very much, Peter Carlos, for the news at 7. Good morning, brother.
0: Good morning, brother man.
1: Fujo, yesterday evening, today in the morning.
0: Normal lah.
1: Normal lah. All right, lah. What did you have for breakfast today?
0: Nothing yet.
1: Nothing yet?
0: Yeah.
1: Okay, if you're planning on getting anything for breakfast, could you do me a favor?
0: Sure.
1: Could you please also buy Putri Rossley some breakfast too?
0: Okay.
1: All right, thank you.
0: You're welcome.
1: Goodbye.
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6: On this day in 1967, the official opening ceremony of the Penggaram Bridge was officiated by Yang Amat Berhormat Tun Abdul Razak bin Datuk Hussein, Deputy Prime Minister of Malaysia in Batu Pahat, Johor. The bridge, which cost $3,300,000, was built to replace the ferry service that had previously been used for transportation across the area. In his speech, Tun Abdul Razak emphasized that national development must place strong emphasis on human resources. He encouraged rural communities to move away from outdated traditional mindsets and embrace progress in order to improve their quality of life. He also stated that the toll charges collected from vehicles using the bridge would be channeled into the National Development Fund, enabling users to contribute directly to broader development efforts within the state and the nation. The construction of the bridge was expected to help improve the standard of living of rural communities, enhance connectivity, and reduce poverty disparities throughout the country.
7: This program is produced by Valerie in collaboration with the National Archives of Malaysia.

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1: Will Smith, just the two of us. This is Trax FM's morning show. My name is Double D. Hello, hi, good morning to you, my dear friend. Rise and shine. And you're feeling nice and healthy. You probably went out for a walk and now you're all showered and heading out to work. Good morning to you. That's a good fresh start. Now, some of us have been, our lifestyle has changed. Priorities has changed. People just don't go out as how much they used to. They try to save money and they try to live a healthy life. Exercising. I got one friend of mine, a good brother of mine. His name is Francisco. He, every day he walks 10,000 steps, 12,000 steps every single day. Yes. And today I stumbled upon this article. Scientists say they've identified a theoretical limit to how long you and I, humans,

till 70. That's already pushing it. Ha. 100 and what am I going to do at 150 years old? 190 years old, guys. For those of you smiling in the cars right now, yeah, think about it. What could you? How strong would one be at that age? I don't know. My idol is Peter Carlos La. Yes, he's still young. Oh well. Neo, when you're mad.

some Commonwealth Games. Metal Telly here. I'm looking at all the latest news here on the official portal. I need to log in so I get a better view. So this one, bowl final serves up a Malaysia versus England double hitter. So what am I talking about? If I'm not mistaken, this is lawn bowling. So going into his semi-finals against Malaysia's Izzat Shamir Zulkifli, Australia's Aaron Wilson had never lost a Commonwealth Game men's single match. He won consecutive goals

Right now, he knows that a huge role from the Malaysian coaching staff, because we are also there. They won the tiebreaker, which must have been distracting for Malaysia's women's pair. World number one's right there. And we just got to wait it out. So our contingent's doing good. And Malaysia will take on England in the women's pairs and men's singles finals. And when is this going to happen? Is it today? No date lah. Alamak. Well, we hope for the best. And bring on the gold, guys. And quick medal tally for you at the games itself. Apa ni di? Yes. On top of the list, Australia leads with a total of 59 medals. That's 26 golds, 13 silver, and 20 bronze. If you didn't know, say, Didi, what games? It's the Commonwealth Games, guys. It's happening in Scotland. Okay, Glasgow. And where's Malaysia in all of this? We are in seventh place with a total of 5 medals. 3 gold and 2 bronze. I guess after today's events, list of events, we may just get a whole lot more, huh? Sing a big hello hi to Miss Dura. Hi, good morning. Are you driving? If you are, be safe, okay? No doubt. Just a go. Drex FM.

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John Mayer, Neon. 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My name is Double D. Hello, hi, good morning, folks. It is 39 minutes past 7. In just a minute, we're going to be checking in with my man, Peter Carlos, for today's Tracks FM Straight Talk and give you a glimpse of what happened yesterday at the stock market. So before it opens, so that you know where to put your money, lah.

days, we are donezo, and we say bye-bye, head into the month of August. Have you achieved what you wanted to achieve from the very start of the year? Or, you know what, things didn't go as per plan, but you know what?

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So whenever I'm alone, I talk to it like, okay. Coming up, we've got Tracks FM Street Talk with Peter Carlos. Don't you go nowhere. But first, it's Maloko, Sing It Back. If you're not up and about, wakey, wakey, Mr.

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3: 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And joining us from Whispam Bridge today, we got Carlos. Hi, Carlos.
4: Hello, my brother, man.
3: I hope you're doing all right, Carlos.
4: Okay, la.
3: So anyway, before you give us what happened yesterday, Bank Negara Malaysia is introducing a new framework to assess the performance of Development Financial Institution, DFI, starting next year. So, Carlos.
4: Yo, bro.
3: I'm so not used to calling you Carlos, but your name here is Carlos.
4: Okay.
3: Before we say all the changes, what exactly is DFI?
4: Well, according to the Finance Ministry, Development Financial Institutions are government-backed banks with a specific mission. So they provide financing to sectors that are important for the country's long-term growth, but may not always receive enough support from commercial banks. So that includes small and medium enterprises, agriculture, infrastructure projects, exports, and even micro-businesses. So Double D, their focus is not just on making profits, but also on supporting national development.
3: So how will this new framework change the way these institutions are evaluated?
4: Well, the new performance measurement framework gives Bank Negara a more complete way to measure success. Well, instead of looking mainly at financial results, it also assesses whether DFIs are fulfilling their development mandate, creating meaningful economic impact, offering financing that's not easily available through commercial banks, and maintaining good governance and operational efficiency.
3: And why is this significant for businesses and the wider economy?
4: Well, the Ministry of Finance said it helps ensure public funds are being used effectively and that these institutions continue to support the people and industries that need them most. Ultimately, Double D, well, stronger accountability should lead to better financing programs, more sustainable business growth, and greater confidence that development banks, we would say, are delivering real value to Malaysia's economy.
3: You know what, Carlos, thank you so much for that explanation. Mm-hmm. And now let's take a look at the market recap before the share market opens today.
4: Okay, brother man. Well, Bursa Malaysia's key index closed higher as bargain hunting activities emerge in banking and plantation heavyweights following the recent pullback. At 5 p.m., the FTSE Bursa Malaysia, KLCI, jumped 12.07 points to 1,713.09 from last Friday's close of 1,701.02. In the broader market, decliners outnumbered gainers 547 to 531, while 563 counters were unchanged, 1,132 untraded and 53 suspended. Turnover fell to 2.86 billion units, valued at 2.24 billion ringgit from 3.03 billion units, valued at 2.30 billion ringgit on Friday. On the currency market, the ringgit closed higher against the greenback and other major currencies on Monday, ahead of the U.S. Federal Reserve meeting on Tuesday and Wednesday to decide on interest rates. At 6 p.m., the ringgit climbed to 4.0835 to 0875 against the greenback from Friday's close of 4.0885 to 0935. Now, turning to commodities, the physical price of gold as at 5 p.m. stood at 520 ringgit 11 cents per gram, going up 3 ringgit 62 cents from 516 ringgit and 49 cents at 5 p.m. last Friday. Oil prices now. West Texas Intermediate was down 5.7% at $84.20 a barrel, while Brent North Sea Crude was down 6.1% at $90.89 per barrel. And at 4 p.m., crude palm oil delivery prices traded between 4,500 ringgit per ton and 4,550 ringgit per ton. That wraps up the morning market recap.
3: Thank you very much, Carlos, for that, and we'll check in with you at 9 o'clock, alrighty?
4: Alrighty, and before we actually move off from here,
3: yeah,
4: Trax Trade Talk this morning was prepared by Putri Rosli.
3: Yeah! Teddy Bear Putri Rosli.
4: Woohoo!
3: Alright, man, bye.
4: Cheers, mate.
3: Thank you very much, Putri Rosli, and Carlos. Up next,

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1: On the phone lines, we've got Haikal from Lembaga Lebaraya Malaysia Traffic Management Centre. Good morning, brother.
2: Good morning, Double D.
1: How are you, Haikal?
2: I'm good. How are you?
1: I'm doing okay. So what is the traffic looking like?
2: Okay. Can I start the...
1: Yes, please go start. Yes.
2: Okay.
1: All right.
2: Assalamualaikum and good morning to all tracks FM listeners. Overall traffic is slow moving and looking quite heavy at several major highways across the country today. So let's break it down region by region, starting up and on north on the Plus Highway. Expect slow moving traffic from Seruan Jaya heading towards Perai. And if you are taking the Pinang Bridge, traffic is crawling right from the bridge entry point heading towards the island. And moving into the Columbia Lee, things are look pretty packed as rush hour hits its peak. On NKB Highway, traffic is slow moving from Damansara Plaza Toll to Kayuala right after the Seti Alam Toll Plaza and along the stretch from the Seti Alam Interchange towards the Shah Alam. On the Plus Highway, traffic is heavy from Sungai Buloh Hospital heading into Sungai Buloh. Meanwhile, also expect heavy congestion after the Sungai Besi Toll Plaza leading into the city centre. On Elite Highway, bumper to bumper from Putrajaya to Bandar Sarjana Putra with increased vehicle volume stretching from Putra High towards Seville. LDP traffic is highly congested right now along several stretches from Bandar Puteri Pujong towards PJS, Kranjaya to Taman Mega and from Mutiara Damansara heading into TTDI. And also there's a broken down vehicle reported at kilometer 24.9 from Puchong Perdana to Puchong Intan, which is currently blocking the left lane. Road users are advised to approach the area with caution. On Kasus Highway, traffic is slow moving from Bukit Rimau to Haikom, Seafield towards Kewajipan, and slow moving Sunway Interchange to Subang Jaya. On Silk Highway, an accident has been reported at kilometer 30.1 northbound from Lebuh Serikon from Unit 10 to UPM and currently blocking the emergency lane. Traffic also slow moving is from Balakon to Taman Jaya as well as from Sungai Cua and Sungai Rama towards Unit 10. On NPE, traffic is slow moving from Kecil Lama to Pantai Dalam, Toll Plaza, Pantai Dalam heading to Bangsa and from Sunway Pyramid towards the Subang Jaya. Heading down south on Plus Highway, expect delay from Kulai to Sedak. And for cross-border commuters at the Johor Causeway, traffic is currently heavily congested on the bridge heading from Malaysia into Singapore. I think that's the latest on the road for now. And for the latest update, please download the 2J apps and follow the LLM on all social media platforms. 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